Hi, this is Julio Perez from the Putnam County Extension Office, reminding you we're here if you have any plant questions. 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
1: Green flag goes in the air. The Daytona 500 is underway.
0: From Daytona to Homestead, catch all the exciting side-by-side passes for the lead of the NASCAR Cup Series. We are the voice of NASCAR.
1: Brad Keselowski up off of the corner. Ryan Blaney with a charge. Checkered flag is out. Ryan Blaney wins.
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3: And I'm Pastor John Schaefer with St. James Independent Methodist Church at 400 Reed Street here in Palatka. The psalmist wrote, "Your word is a lamp to my feet and a light to my path." At St. James, we stand firmly and faithfully on the word of God to light our way in this world and in our worship.
2: We invite you to join with us in our worship. We hold our casual service at 9 o'clock in the fellowship hall. And our traditional service is in the sanctuary at 11:15. Our Sunday school classes are held between these two services at 10 o'clock. We also have wonderful Wednesday youth fellowship beginning at 6 with dinner, 6:30 Bible study lesson after that. Thursday is our adult Bible study with dinner also at 6. Won't you join us? Hope to see you at one of these. Bye.

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And what keeps me going through the motions when all my dreams are standing still? 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
2: Take a look at tonight's weather forecast. Partly cloudy skies, a low around 68, with southerly winds around 6 miles per hour becoming calm. 20% chance of showers and thunderstorms for tomorrow after 2 p.m. Partly sunny skies tomorrow with a high near 89 and light and variable winds. So our low tonight, 68, high tomorrow, 89, with a 20% chance of showers. And that's a look at your Bass Capital Radio weather.
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0: Hi, this is Chris Taylor from the City of Palatka Fire Department, reminding you to check your smoke detector batteries at least twice a year, and if your clothes catch on fire, to stop, drop, and roll. 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
1: He said, "Pardon me for being so bold, but you got a cigarette that's already rolled." I gave him one. He lit it in his own good time. The smoke in that pool room hung like fog. When he talked, he sounded like a growling dog. He said, "Would you care for a dollar on the five and the nine?" Now this man was ugly and his eyes were mean. His clothes were dirty, but his hands were clean. He held that stick like a mother holds the hand of a child. Well, I've been known to hustle a few. When the waitress said, "Is he playing you?" And I said, "Yeah, bring me brandy, water by." Little Red Parker was away in the back, taking quarters and handling racks. And I told him, "Red, come up here, glue him up tight." That brandy had me feeling warm. I tipped that

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By this time, a crowd had gathered around to see this fish and just watch him drown. I told that waitress, more brandy, water by.

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1: Well, I've never seen a man that walked who made those balls and table talk. They're speaking English. 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
2: Take a look at tonight's weather forecast. Partly cloudy skies, a low around 68, with southerly winds around 6 miles per hour becoming calm. 20% chance of showers and thunderstorms for tomorrow after 2 p.m. Partly sunny skies tomorrow with a high near 89 and light and variable winds. So our low tonight, 68, high tomorrow, 89, with a 20% chance of showers. And that's a look at your Bass Capital Radio weather.

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1: Take a look at tonight's weather forecast. Partly cloudy skies, a low around 68, with southerly winds around 6 miles per hour becoming calm. 20% chance of showers and thunderstorms for tomorrow after 2 p.m. Partly sunny skies tomorrow with a high near 89 and light and variable winds. So our low tonight, 68, high tomorrow, 89, with a 20% chance of showers. 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

0: 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Take a look at tonight's weather forecast. Partly cloudy skies, a low around 68, with southerly winds around 6 miles per hour becoming calm. 20% chance of showers and thunderstorms for tomorrow after 2 p.m. Partly sunny skies tomorrow with a high near 89 and light and variable winds. So our low tonight, 68, high tomorrow, 89, with a 20% chance of showers. And that's a look at your Bass Capital Radio weather.
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1: Take a look at tonight's weather forecast. Partly cloudy skies, a low around 68, with southerly winds around 6 miles per hour becoming calm. 20% chance of showers and thunderstorms for tomorrow after 2 p.m. Partly sunny skies tomorrow with a high near 89 and light and variable winds. So our low tonight, 68, high tomorrow, 89, with a 20% chance of showers. And that's a look at your Bass Capital Radio weather.

0: 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Take a look at tonight's weather forecast. Partly cloudy skies, a low around 68, with southerly winds around 6 miles per hour becoming calm. 20% chance of showers and thunderstorms for tomorrow after 2 p.m. Partly sunny skies tomorrow with a high near 89 and light and variable winds. So our low tonight, 68, high tomorrow, 89, with a 20% chance of showers. And that's a look at your Bass Capital Radio weather.
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You're calling from a bar. Get away from there. No, not you, honey. I was talking to the baby. Wait a minute, hang the doorbell. Honey, could you stop at the market and... Hello?

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1: Take a look at your overnight weather forecast. Overnight, partly cloudy skies with a low of 68 degrees and southerly winds around 6 miles per hour becoming calm. 20% chance of showers and thunderstorms for today after 2 p.m. with partly sunny skies, a high near 89, and light and variable winds. So overnight low 68, today's high 89, with a 20% chance of showers this afternoon. And that's a look at your Bass Capital Radio weather.

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Y'all gonna come pick me up, right? Come on. 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Please.

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1: Take a look at your overnight weather forecast. Overnight, partly cloudy skies with a low of 68 degrees and southerly winds around 6 miles per hour becoming calm. 20% chance of showers and thunderstorms for today after 2 p.m. with partly sunny skies, a high near 89, and light and variable winds. So overnight, low 68, today's high 89, with a 20% chance of showers this afternoon. And that's a look at your Bass Capital Radio weather.

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Hi, this is Joy McGurl Hadley from the Putnam County Master Gardeners. I'm reminding you that we're there as your resource in the community for those horticulture needs, whether it's free pH soil testing or finding out about how to handle those pests in the garden. 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
1: Take a look at your overnight weather forecast. Overnight, partly cloudy skies with a low of 68 degrees and southerly winds around 6 miles per hour becoming calm. 20% chance of showers and thunderstorms for today after 2 p.m. with partly sunny skies, a high near 89, and light and variable winds. So overnight low 68, today's high 89, with a 20% chance of showers this afternoon. And that's a look at your Bass Capital Radio weather.

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1: She was such a bright light in our lives.
0: When she was just 19 months old, we lost her to drowning. I'm Bodie Miller, and this is my wife, Morgan.
1: Emmy drowned in a pool at a neighbor's house. She slipped out the back door, and in the space of minutes, she was gone.
0: Drowning is the single leading cause of death in children ages 1 to 4.
1: We believe it should be the number one thing parents think about when it comes to safety.
0: Drowning is preventable.
1: This is urgent. 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
1: Take a look at your overnight weather forecast. Overnight, partly cloudy skies with a low of 68 degrees and southerly winds around 6 miles per hour becoming calm. 20% chance of showers and thunderstorms for today after 2 p.m. with partly sunny skies, a high near 89, and light and variable winds. So overnight low 68, today's high 89, with a 20% chance of showers this afternoon. And that's a look at your Bass Capital Radio weather.

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1: Hey, who wants gum?
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1: Don't thank me. 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
2: Native Americans gave me chewing gum? 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
1: Yeah, they also gave you parkas and canoes and snow goggles
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2: Really?
1: So many things. Lacrosse, hammocks, baby bottles,
2: seriously?
1: Rubber, the compass, camouflage, aspirin.
2: Aspirin? I didn't know that either.
1: Yep. And kayaks, yams, maple syrup, suspension
2: maple syrup.
1: Bridges, umbrellas, vanilla, freeze-drying, harpoons,
2: really?
1: Peppers, avocados.
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1: Take a look at your overnight weather forecast. Overnight, partly cloudy skies with a low of 68 degrees and southerly winds around 6 miles per hour becoming calm. 20% chance of showers and thunderstorms for today after 2 p.m. with partly sunny skies, a high near 89, and light and variable winds. So overnight, low 68, today's high 89, with a 20% chance of showers this afternoon. And that's a look at your Bass Capital Radio weather.

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0: In Ag News on the Southeast Agnet, Florida growers gathered in Naples this past week for the 82nd annual convention of the Florida Fruit and Vegetable Association. But organizers say the annual meeting is more than simply bringing the industry together. FFVA represents growers across one of the most diverse agricultural states in the country, and its annual convention gives those producers an opportunity to step away from the day-to-day challenges on the farm and look at some of the bigger forces shaping their businesses. This year's meeting included discussions on federal policy and geopolitical developments, along with consumer trends and leadership, issues that can influence everything from the marketplace to decisions growers make heading into another production season. FFVA Director of Communications Christina Morton says the convention also gives the association an opportunity to show members some of the work taking place on their behalf throughout the year.
1: There are so many issues that FFVA is working on behalf of our members and our growers every single day, and when we convene at a meeting like this, we're able really to share some of those highlights from the last year, really, of what we've been doing on their behalf.
0: This year's program included a leadership discussion with Olympic speed skater and Ocala native Brittany Bowe, as well as a session examining consumer sentiment and how changing attitudes can affect business decisions. Morton says the goal is to send growers home better informed and better prepared for what lies ahead. But she says there's another reason the annual convention remains important to Florida agriculture: the opportunity to bring an industry with members spread across the state back together in one place.
1: This event, since day one when I started with FFVA, everyone told me this is a bit of a homecoming. It's a reunion for the industry. And that is always top of mind in our planning for this event, is we recognize that when we get together at FFVA's annual meeting, that this is a family reunion, and we want it to feel like that.
0: FFVA is already planning next year's convention, scheduled for September 13th through the 15th, 2027, at the Ritz-Carlton on Amelia Island. I'm Josh McGill for Southeast AgNet.

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perfect country and western song. I wrote him back a letter and I told him it was not the perfect country and western song because he hadn't said anything at all about mama or trains or trucks or prison or getting drunk. Well, he sat down and wrote another verse to the song and he sent it to me, and after reading it, I realized that my friend had written the perfect country and western song, and I felt obliged to include it on this album. The last verse goes like this here. Well, I was drunk the day my mom got out of prison.

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1: Take a look at your overnight weather forecast. Overnight, partly cloudy skies with a low of 68 degrees and southerly winds around 6 miles per hour becoming calm. 20% chance of showers and thunderstorms for today after 2 p.m. with partly sunny skies, a high near 89, and light and variable winds. So overnight low 68, today's high 89, with a 20% chance of showers this afternoon. And that's a look at your Bass Capital Radio weather.
2: Painted red, the stripe was white, it was 18 feet from the bow to the stern line. 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

every day. 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

0: In specialty crop news on the Southeast AgNet, I'm Clint Thompson. Drought-like conditions are expanding and worsening in some areas across the Southeast region. This is according to the September 24th release of the U.S. Drought Monitor. Extreme drought is present in a couple of areas in Florida, with the driest area located near the central part of the state.
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3: Take a look at your overnight weather forecast. Overnight, partly cloudy skies with a low of 68 degrees and southerly winds around 6 miles per hour becoming calm. 20% chance of showers and thunderstorms for today after 2 p.m. with partly sunny skies, a high near 89, and light and variable winds. So overnight low 68, today's high 89, with a 20% chance of showers this afternoon. And that's a look at your Bass Capital Radio weather.

0: From the Southeast AgNet, it's Bottom Line. The winner of the Super Bowl will be announced tomorrow in Madison, Wisconsin. It's the 42nd year of the World Forage Super Bowl competition, all part of the World Dairy Expo that kicks off today in Madison. Over 230 entrants, some from this area, sent samples of hay in August. They were tested, analyzed, and scored. Nearly $30,000 in prize money will be handed out to all the winners. We take a look at October Class 3 milk futures. They've been on an almost uninterrupted downtrend since late April, falling from highs over $19 to now near $15.50. This is the Bottom Line Report. 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

0: In Ag News on the Southeast AgNet, Florida growers gathered in Naples this past week for the 82nd annual convention of the Florida Fruit and Vegetable Association. But organizers say the annual meeting is more than simply bringing the industry together. FFVA represents growers across one of the most diverse agricultural states in the country, and its annual convention gives those producers an opportunity to step away from the day-to-day challenges on the farm and look at some of the bigger forces shaping their businesses. This year's meeting included discussions on federal policy and geopolitical developments, along with consumer trends and leadership, issues that can influence everything from the marketplace to decisions growers make heading into another production season. FFVA Director of Communications Christina Morton says the convention also gives the association an opportunity to show members some of the work taking place on their behalf throughout the year.
1: There are so many issues that FFVA is working on behalf of our members and our growers every single day. And when we convene at a meeting like this, we're able really to share some of those highlights from the last year, really, of what we've been doing on their behalf.
0: This year's program included a leadership discussion with Olympic speed skater and Ocala native Brittany Bowe, as well as a session examining consumer sentiment and how changing attitudes can affect business decisions. Morton says the goal is to send growers home better informed and better prepared for what lies ahead. But she says there's another reason the annual convention remains important to Florida agriculture: the opportunity to bring an industry with members spread across the state back together in one place.
1: This event, since day one when I started with FFVA, everyone told me this is a bit of a homecoming. It's a reunion for the industry. And that is always top of mind in our planning for this event, is we recognize that when we get together at FFVA's annual meeting, that this is a family reunion, and we want it to feel like that.
0: FFVA is already planning next year's convention, scheduled for September 13th through the 15th, 2027, at the Ritz-Carlton on Amelia Island. I'm Josh McGill for Southeast AgNet.

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So if you're waiting here for me to cry, I hate to disappoint you, boy.

0: In livestock news from Southeast AgNet, the U.S. Department of Agriculture, in a post on X from the New World Screwworm Rapid Response account, confirmed the first captured wild New World Screwworm fly. This fly was caught in a trap located in Brewster County, Texas. The post also describes NWS combat strategies, saying, quote, "Our surveillance system is working. Using targeted fly traps, animal checks, drones, trail cams, boots on the ground monitoring, and a network of partners tracking this pest. We strategically place traps just outside of infested areas to avoid capturing sterile flies and better pinpoint where wild flies may be moving." For more information, visit southeastagnet.com.
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1: NBC News Radio, I'm Mark Mayfield. President Trump is hosting an AI summit at the White House today as fears grow over its possible threat to humanity. Trump and House Speaker Mike Johnson will host Meta's Mark Zuckerberg and the heads of Anthropic, OpenAI, NVIDIA, and others at the summit. For the 70% of adults who can't get moving without it, today is your day. Bree Tennis with more on National Coffee Day.
2: We're celebrating a steaming cup of joe to get 95 milligrams of liquid go-go juice in you and get your day started. The USDA says you can have up to 4 cups and be in the safe range because, let's face it, caffeine is a stimulant. And that's its appeal. It makes you alert, helps you focus, and boosts your mood. And if you don't drink coffee, know that soda you're reaching for is made from caffeine extracted from decaf coffee beans. No kidding. I'm Bree Tennis.
1: And cleanup efforts continue around New York City following this past weekend's nor'easter. Mark Mayfield, NBC News Radio.
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4: Florida's attorney general wants an emergency injunction against ChatGPT.
5: This comes after several reports of OpenAI agents launching at least several dozen cyber attacks and security incidents. James Uthmeyer wants a judge to force OpenAI to stop developing models without independent oversight.
6: Stop calling it safe. Stop pretending it's human. Stop selling it to kids.
5: Uthmeyer has been investigating OpenAI civilly and criminally after reports that it was used to plan last year's mass shooting at FSU. OpenAI says it's pausing training on its most advanced models. I'm Gordon Bird.
4: A city in the Florida Panhandle's banning large-scale data centers. The Crestview City Council unanimously approved a ban last night. Mayor J.B. Whitten says there's not a clear understanding of how many jobs a center would create. Death row inmate Curtis Beasley is scheduled to be executed this evening for the 1995 murder of a Polk County woman, 62-year-old Carolyn Monfort. Florida Conference of Catholic Bishops Executive Director Michael Sheedy.
7: In Florida, we can combine both justice and mercy by not resorting to executions.
4: The now 77-year-old Beasley would be the 16th person put to death this year in Florida after a modern-era record of 19 executions conducted last year. A fire that destroyed an incinerator in Miami-Dade County is now the subject of a lawsuit. Miami-Dade sued ReWorld Dade LLC and its parent company for a fire 3 years ago. The county is seeking more than $750 million in damages. The city of Tampa is recognizing the top team in the American League. A banner will drop and a flag will be raised at Old City Hall as the Tampa Bay Rays prepare for their first playoff game on Saturday. The Florida's News, I'm Chris Frankman.
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11: How do you approach people? Well, what do you leave in the wake after you leave them? Hey, this is Pastor Terry, and here's some grace for your journey. Paul was known as an encourager. In the last episode, we talked about how Paul, after a riot, stuck around, even risking his life to encourage people. Well, listen, this was a part of Paul's character. Listen to what happens in Acts 20. Now, when he had gone through those regions, the regions around Macedonia, just walking through, he had given them so much encouragement. He then came to Greece. Paul, everywhere he went, was looking to encourage people, to build courage into them to believe the gospel, trust Christ, and then follow him faithfully. 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Be that encouragement, and you will be a blessing to them, and you know you'll have unbelievable grace for your journey as well.
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13: And good morning and welcome to the morning show. Co-host running a little bit late this morning, but she'll be here in a little while. 7:05 is our time right now. It's Tuesday, September the 29th, and on the porch we are at 72 degrees this morning. Weather-wise today, 20% chance of showers in the afternoon after 2 p.m. Partly sunny with a high near 89 and calm winds becoming southerly around 6 miles per hour in the afternoon. Tonight, 20% chance of showers before 9 p.m. Mostly cloudy with a low around 69 degrees. Southeasterly winds around 6 miles per hour becoming calm. We have a 40% chance of rain for Wednesday and for Thursday, and 60% chance of rain for Friday. So that's a look at our weather forecast. Again, 72 degrees on the porch. Mary in the morning with you, starting things off with Eddie Arnold and The Last Word in Lonesome Is Me.

72 degrees on the porch this morning. Mary in the morning with you. It's 7:08 right now. And coming up next, Jason Aldean is going to be coming up here in just a little bit with his song, Amarillo Sky. And Jason, his name is actually Jason Aldean Williams, but Aldean is spelled differently. So he just went with his first and his middle name. Jason Aldean and Amarillo Sky.

have pretty sunsets out that way. All righty, yeah, we do have Florida Highway Patrol reporting a crash just occurred a few minutes ago. This is over in Flagler County, a vehicle crash with a roadblock. This is at U.S. 1 and County Road 13 in Bunnell. So again, U.S. 1 and County Road 13, Bunnell, there is a roadblock at that location because of a vehicle crash over in Flagler County. Coming up next, Alabama, and Here We Are, a number two song from 1991.

0: 7:15 right now on the morning show, and check in with our sponsors, including checking in on the newest adult facility and development here in Putnam County. It's called Silver Bay.
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0: Thank you, Brenda. And 20% chance of showers for today and for tonight. We have a high today of 89, a low tonight 69. Currently on the porch, we're at 72 degrees. An accident is working over in Flagler County. This is a vehicle crash with a roadblock. And this is US 1 and County Road 13. So just came in a little while ago. Need to avoid that area. Again, US 1, County Road 13 in Bunnell. 7:18 right now, and our national days for today. Coffee Day, Urban National Wildlife Refuge Day, and VFW Day. So for National Coffee Day, they say caffeine from coffee can remain in the body for up to 6 hours after you drink it. And so where a coffee bean grows determines its acidity. The higher the elevation the coffee grows, the higher the quality and the acidity. There you go. All right, so Coffee Day, 7:19 this morning, and coming up next we have Tricia Yearwood, and of course she's married to Garth Brooks back in 2005, born Patricia Lynn Yearwood, and goes by Tricia Yearwood, the song from 1992, The Woman Before Me.

0: And good morning and welcome to the morning show. Enjoy, soon to be a different last name. Poor from Road Eaver Boys Ranch with us this morning. And good morning. Welcome to the program.
1: Morning.
0: She
1: good
0: is
1: morning.
0: Just smiling from ear to ear today. So tell us what exciting thing happened.
1: Oh, well, a couple of weeks ago, I got engaged.
0: Uh-huh.
1: And yeah, it was pretty exciting and sudden. And
0: all right.
1: And
0: so how did he propose?
1: He proposed down at the riverfront, because I was supposed to be getting headshots for mm-hmm. our new website, mm-hmm. and it turned out to not be headshots.
0: It was a setup. Everybody knew but you.
1: I was a little, was a little suspicious,
0: uh-huh.
1: because I'm like, why are we doing this in the middle of our gala preparation?
0: Yeah.
1: I feel like something's off about this, but. I was right.
0: Yeah. Well, congratulations.
1: Thank
0: That's
1: you.
0: Wonderful. Well, yes, just yesterday I was telling you we had somebody in here and she got engaged over the weekend
1: wow.
0: at a big event here at the Occupation. So must be something in the air. Is love
1: I think
0: in the
1: so.
0: Air?
1: I think so.
0: The weather changes and everybody falls in love. Well, that's wonderful. Congratulations.
1: Thank
0: so
1: you.
0: Tell us why you're here today, because there's another big event coming up for Road Eaver
1: Boys
0: Ranch.
1: Oh, yes. We actually have, I just got news of another one that I'll share.
0: Oh,
1: but,
0: okay.
1: The biggest event we have coming up is going to be our horseback poker run, which is on Halloween, October 31st at 9 a.m., we'll start riding out at 9 a.m. and everybody should be able to collect their cards by around 12. And it's also
0: now, is everybody dressing up for this?
1: I think some people are. So uh-huh. we are going to have a costume contest along with it if people want to dress up on horseback.
0: Now, do you dress the horses up?
1: You know, can.
0: There's that headless horseman thing.
1: Yeah, you can. I think people should just be creative with it and have fun with it and see, you know. I think it's really fun to see how people do with their costumes.
0: Or at least braid in some orange and black streamers in their hair or mane.
1: I mean, our thoughts are it might be a little hot, but I think in the morning it's not going to be as hot. So it should mm-hmm. be fine, especially if you get back in time. Before it starts warming up, I think it'll be fun.
0: And what, do they have a luncheon or something afterwards?
1: Yes, we will have lunch at our concession stand for purchase. Any of these items to purchase, like, it all supports the ranch, and that's the biggest thing for us is making sure that we can get funding for our programs and everything like that. So that's why we that's not the only reason why we do these events, but a big reason is to support the boys. And so when you do sign up, that's what you're doing. You're supporting the boys, but also we just think it's fun.
0: So, and it gives people an opportunity to get to know the boys and to see the ranch
1: mm-hmm.
0: and to get the word out there, because we have new people all the time moving in that
1: might
0: not be aware of who you are and what you're doing, and they hear Boys Ranch and they have a totally different perception of what that is.
1: Right.
0: So tell us what Road Eaver's does.
1: Yeah. And we will also have tours. We're going to do tours on a hayride available too, just to kind of help people see the ranch even more and see what we do. But essentially we are a residential home for boys who need a home. They could need a home for various different reasons. It could be a parent who passed away and the other parent just needs time to grieve and they need to just send that boy away for a year or so to kind of grieve, or it could be grandparents are the guardians. Now the boy's gotten older. It's too difficult to manage that boy. Or it could be, we just need a little separation right now mm-hmm. so that we can get our relationship back on track. So there's so many different reasons why a boy can come.
0: They're not bad boys is what we're saying. Right.
1: Right.
0: They're
1: exactly.
0: They're just in need of a little TLC for a period of time.
1: Yeah, they need a
0: now,
1: father
0: some of them
1: figure.
0: Stay there a little bit longer, but mm-hmm. for the most part. And then this is until they graduate from high school, right?
1: Right. So we do accept boys ages 7 to 17. Mm-hmm. So we have boys that will be with us till they graduate just due to their family circumstances. Mm-hmm. But the minimum program is 1 year. So that's where we see the most progress is, you know, at least 1 year. Stick with it for at least 1 year, and sometimes we have boys that'll stay for two and then they'll go back home. It just really depends on the family. We really try to work with the family on that.
0: Okay. All righty. So that's all down at Rodie for Boys Ranch. All right. 7:28 right now. And I just got done with the national days. One of them was National Coffee Day. Are you a coffee drinker?
1: Oh, I love coffee.
0: Oh, you do?
1: Absolutely.
0: Okay. I love the smell of coffee. I just have never liked the taste of it. I cannot put enough cream and sugar in it to make it good. I mean, I don't even like coffee ice cream. So,
1: yeah.
0: But they say that, of course, a big deal. Most everybody loves coffee. All you'd have to do is look around at how many coffee shops have opened up in town. And that's just become a big deal.
1: Oh, yeah.
0: All righty. So they say that there are four components that make the perfect cup of coffee: aroma, body, acidity, and flavor. Okay. Now, do you like those foo-foo coffees like vanilla or pumpkin spice or whatever?
1: No, I mostly just drink it black.
0: Okay, there you go. You don't even need all that other stuff to make it good. All right, so 7:29 now, time for bottom of the hour weather forecast.
1: Yes, so today there's a 20% chance of showers after 2 p.m., partly sunny with a high near 89, calm wind becoming south around 6 p.m., or I'm sorry, around 6 miles per hour in the afternoon.
0: Uh-huh.
1: And then on the porch, it's 72 degrees.
0: All right. We have 20% chance of rain all day and into the evening today. I hope we get a little more of that. It's getting dry again.
1: Yeah.
0: That always makes me a little nervous. All right. 729, 730. And coming up next, from a Jack to a King, Ned Miller on your Kickin' Country and Bass Capital Radio Station, WIYD.

0: All righty. Joy Papore joining me today. Joy from Rodeo for Boys Ranch. And we were talking about the Halloween event, but you said there's a new event, too, that has just come up that is exciting, too, for the ranch.
1: Yes. Yeah, so on October 10th in the morning, I don't have the exact times right now, but I can get those to you. There will be a cross-country meet out at the ranch. Interlochen High School is really the host of it, and I know they've invited some other high schools, and they'll be having a meet at the ranch at I think it's really early in the morning, I'm pretty sure. And it's really cool because we have the resources for it, and it's really just, we have all these untapped resources that, you know, the community's now, you know, coming in and saying, hey, we could do this here, and this is just one of those. Mm-hmm. But we get to make money through our concession stand that we can, you know, sell food and everything like that for the meet. And so that's a way for us to get funding and then also have people who have never heard about the ranch or, you know, maybe be curious, they can come visit the ranch and see what we do. So
0: really cool. That is exciting. All right. Lots of good things coming up down there. And you're always looking for people to come and help support you in one way or the other.
1: Yeah.
0: It's not always money. Of course, they can donate that. But also, you need clothes for the boys and stuff every now and then. People forget about the underwear and socks, and that's a big deal.
1: Yes.
0: So they can donate in other ways and also help out just with the cottages, because I guess tell us how it's set up, because it's an unusual situation and it's really a neat situation. It's a home situation.
1: Yes. So we have cottage parents. We have about five cottages right now, and each cottage has a primary cottage couple that takes care of the boys, and then every 2 weeks that cottage couple gets to go on break, and then a relief cottage parent steps in. But the way that we have it set up is that all of our cottage parents, whether you're relief or primary, you're full time. Because if you're a relief cottage parent, you have the same schedule as the primaries. You just are in different homes every 2 weeks, mm-hmm. and then you get a week off. So we have it set up that way because we always are needing help around the ranch with different things. So if you're not currently taking care of boys, you might be helping with other areas. And so it's different than some other homes because we do have all full-time staff with that. But we are looking into volunteerism and really trying to push that now. For a long time, there wasn't a big push for volunteerism at the ranch. Probably for about 20, 30 years, they really relied on full-time staff.
0: Yeah.
1: But we're really wanting to get more into volunteerism and seeing, you know, what kind of roles do we have that could be volunteer or that we could rely on volunteers, because people do want to help us and they may just not know exactly how. So we really have to set it up for them. So we're going to be working on that more and getting a bigger push for volunteers.
0: Now, how many boys are in each cottage?
1: We can have up to eight in each cottage. So
0: it's like two to a room or four to a room? Or
1: two to a room, yeah.
0: Two to a room.
1: Mm-hmm.
0: I was going to say bunk beds.
1: Exactly. Yeah, two to a room is how much we can have.
0: Okay, so five bedrooms. That's a bunch of bedrooms.
1: Yeah, yeah.
0: Okay. All righty. But they're very nice, very nicely set up out there.
1: Yes.
0: All right. 7:36 right now on the morning show, and Joy joining us from Rodeo for Boys Ranch this morning. Coming up next, we have Aaron Tippin. I'll take love over money. I think I'm with him.

Would you like to have a T-bone steak and lobster served on the finest china, accompanied by a bottle of the world's greatest wine, served in a crystal glass alone? Or would you rather have a Big Mac, an order of fries, a cherry pie underneath a big old tree, sitting on a blanket, snuggled?

money any day. Okay, check this out. You're on the streets of Paris.

0: money any day.
1: All right, 72 degrees right now on the porch, and it is 7:40, time for Florida Network Sports. This week, only one game coming up. 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No Panther game, it's an off week for them, and no NASCAR race, so just one Gator game coming up this weekend. We'll check in with Florida Network Sports. We'll be right back.
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3: With starting quarterback Caleb Williams out with a hamstring injury and backup Tyson Bagent missing the week of practice in concussion protocol, the Bears turned to third-string veteran Case Keenum against the Eagles last night, and he delivered. Keenum accounted for three touchdowns and threw for 247 yards. The Bears smacked the Eagles 27-7. Coach Ben Johnson.
4: Proud of the whole team. You know, when you get punched in the teeth like that the week before, and it's your first loss, and you're not sure how you're going to handle it or respond, and yet these guys, they handled it the right way. I thought they went back to work.
3: Both teams now 2-1 on the season. The Bears host the Jets. The Eagles welcome the Rams in week four. More injury headlines around the league. Buccaneers quarterback Baker Mayfield will miss at least 3 weeks with a dislocated thumb. Rookie Jalen Daniels to start in his place. The Giants, after losing Jackson Dart last week, dealt a fifth-round pick to the Vikings to add J.J. McCarthy. And the Dolphins have lost running back Devon Achane for the season with a torn ACL. I'm Matt McCoy.
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12: As the Gators prepare for their Week 5 game against Missouri, there are a couple of injuries worth noting here. Wide receiver Vernell Brown III left last Saturday's game with a lower leg injury. Good news on the imaging and the evaluation, says head coach John Sumrall.
13: It's right now really going to be as much of a pain tolerance and a confidence, you know, with him being ready to go. But really, honestly, great news on what we got back. So a little bit of a strain, but like the lowest grade strain you can get. So, you know, positive news there. What does that mean timeline-wise? I don't know. A lot of that's just how he's feeling more than anything. But medically, there's nothing that is going to hold him other than his own readiness. And so we got to see how he responds and how he feels ready to go.
12: Brown's status will be updated later in the week. Same goes for wide receiver Bailey Stockton, who was involved in a horrific targeting play last Saturday. He'll be limited this week during practice. Sean Kelly reporting for the Gator Sports Network.
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1: Halloween's a big, big deal, that's for sure. All right, coming up next, we have music. Charlie Rich is going to be joining us. There won't be any more. And when we come back, Joy is working on our quiz question today. And we're at the end of the month. We're coming up on just two more days where you can win. So if you haven't won a contest already this month, pay attention. This is your opportunity. So that'll be coming up after this song.

0: And Florida Highway Patrol alerting you to this just happened. We have a ladder in the roadway. Hate that. And it's on I-95 northbound. I-94 northbound. And what is the mile marker on that? St. Johns County is where this is at. And Joy is looking that up for us this morning. Joy is my Joy Papour from Road Avert Boys Ranch, my co-host this morning, and working on our Highway Patrol report. So, ladder in the roadway over in St. Johns County on I-95 and
1: mile marker 311.
0: So, seems like that's a common place too.
1: It is.
0: I don't know. So anyway,
1: it's like the worst stretch right there.
0: Yes. Okay. So coming up, we have our quiz question now. If you haven't won a contest already this month, you are eligible to win a large pizza from Nico's. And it is National Coffee Day, and Joy, you've come up with a quiz question for us.
1: Yes. I want to know what coffee is good to the last drop.
0: Okay. Advertisement.
1: Yes.
0: They've heard that for a long time. Okay, one more time.
1: Yeah, so what coffee, and I'll say what coffee, brand of coffee is right. Good to the last drop?
0: There you go. 386-325-4556. If you know the answer to the question, give us a call this morning. You will win a large pizza from Nico's this morning. So weather-wise today, we have a 20% chance of showers both today and tonight. We have partly sunny skies, a high near 89, mostly cloudy with a low tonight of 69 degrees. And that is the weather forecast currently on the porch, 72 degrees. 10 minutes before the top of the hour, and we'll be checking in with Marcia and the local news at that time. And right now, only a couple more days for you to win a large pizza from Nico's. 386-325-4556. And one more time, Joy, our quiz question.
1: What brand of coffee is good to the last drop?
0: Okay. I was looking at some information on coffee, and they're saying that coffee is the number two commodity traded in the whole world. It's only second to oil.
1: Wow.
0: So both black, so I guess.
1: Yeah,
0: I don't know,
1: sense.
0: But I went, wow. Everybody loves coffee. Every place that we have traveled and gone to, there is always a certain type of coffee that they like at that particular country. All right. So give us a call. If you know the answer, you will win a large pizza from Nico's. And we're looking to see what brand of coffee is good to the last drop. 386-325-4556. And we'll give you this song to let us know.

0: And back on the morning show, Cherokee Maiden with Merle Haggard. And right now on the porch, we have 72 degrees, still looking for an answer to our quiz question this morning. 386-325-4556 is the number to call. And Joy, you've got a hint for him too, right?
1: Yes.
0: Okay. So we'll give us the original question first.
1: The original question is, what brand of coffee is good to the last drop? And our hint is, this coffee brand has a coffee facility in downtown Jacksonville.
0: Yes. It always smells so good down there.
1: Yeah, it's, you'll smell it in the morning.
0: Right. Okay. So 386-325-4556, the number to call. All righty. We are going to take another break here, and we will be right back. And Chris Stapleton is going to talk about Broken Halos.

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1: NBC News Radio, I'm Michael Kastner. President Trump will unveil the new website, America.gov, later today. The AI-powered tool is being touted by the White House as much-needed relief for Americans interacting with the federal government. It's described as a single centralized portal for federal information and services. Trump will be joined by Vice President J.D. Vance and Secretary of State Marco Rubio. Things are expected to get heated as former special counsel Jack Smith testifies today before the Senate Judiciary Committee. Republicans have long maintained Smith used possibly illegal tactics while investigating President Trump's alleged efforts to challenge the results of the 2020 election. The Powerball jackpot is rolling over again. More from Mark Mayfield.
2: There was no grand prize winner in Monday night's drawing, pushing the jackpot up to $409 million ahead of the next chance to strike it rich on Wednesday. Odds of winning are roughly 1 in 292 million.
1: Michael Kastner, NBC News Radio.
3: This is Florida News Now.
4: Florida's attorney general wants an emergency injunction against ChatGPT.
5: This comes after several reports of OpenAI agents launching at least several dozen cyber attacks and security incidents. James Uthmeyer wants a judge to force OpenAI to stop developing models without independent oversight.
6: Stop calling it safe. Stop pretending it's human. Stop selling it to kids.
5: Uthmeyer has been investigating OpenAI civilly and criminally after reports that it was used to plan last year's mass shooting at FSU. OpenAI says it's pausing training on its most advanced models. I'm Gordon Bird.
4: A city in the Florida Panhandle is banning large-scale data centers. The Crestview City Council unanimously approved a ban last night. Mayor J.B. Whitten says there's not a clear understanding of how many jobs a center would create. Death row inmate Curtis Beasley is scheduled to be executed this evening for the 1995 murder of a Polk County woman, 62-year-old Carolyn Monfort. Florida Conference of Catholic Bishops Executive Director Michael Sheedy.
7: In Florida, we can combine both justice and mercy by not resorting to executions.
4: The now 77-year-old Beasley would be the 16th person put to death this year in Florida after a modern-era record of 19 executions conducted last year. A fire that destroyed an incinerator in Miami-Dade County is now the subject of a lawsuit. Miami-Dade sued ReWorld Dade LLC and its parent company for a fire 3 years ago. The county is seeking more than $750 million in damages. The city of Tampa is recognizing the top team in the American League. A banner will drop and a flag will be raised at Old City Hall as the Tampa Bay Rays prepare for their first playoff game on Saturday. The Florida's News, Michael Strankman.
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11: A 20% chance of showers this afternoon, partly sunny with a high near 89. Calm winds becoming south about 6 miles per hour. 20% chance of showers after 9 o'clock tonight, mostly cloudy with a low of about 69. Southeast winds about 6 miles per hour, becoming calm later in the evening. And that's your weather for the Bass Capital area.
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11: I'm going to steal her thunder because I've got Joy Pappard. And there she made it.
15: I did, even though everybody in the world has decided to get on St. John's Avenue and not let anyone out.
11: I know, that's kind of the way it is. Mm-hmm. This must be engagement month.
15: Oh, not another one. Oh, no.
11: Wait till you see what's on her hand. She needs to keep this one.
15: Oh, yeah?
11: Yeah, that's the rock. He did real good.
15: That is nice.
11: He did extremely good. I'm very proud of him. We have Joy Pappard with us from the Boys Ranch, and she'll be swapping names on us soon. I'll have to remember another one.
16: It's a lot easier than Pappard.
11: What is it?
16: Carter.
11: We couldn't remember Smith yesterday.
16: Really?
15: We're not a crowd you want to deal with.
16: Names are hard. Names are really hard.
11: Names are hard. So you've got another poker run, horseback
16: poker run.
11: I think those, I don't ride anymore, and we don't have horses anymore. But my knees won't tolerate it, and my hips won't tolerate it, so I don't do that. But I think this would be so much fun.
16: It's going to be really fun.
11: What's it about? How many miles?
16: Mileage, I think it's only like three
11: it's
16: miles.
11: Not bad.
16: Yeah, it's not bad. And so the whole course should really only take you maybe like 1 to 2 hours. And that's just having fun. Like riding, collecting cards. It should only take you like
11: my problem is getting off to get
16: hours.
11: The card and getting back on.
16: Yeah,
11: they'd have to have a cherry picker at each one to pick me up, put me back on the horse, and get me back off.
16: Yeah, I try to tell people it's just a nice trail ride, and then you just a little exercise, just you know, hopping off the horse. It's like your workout for the day.
11: Yeah, and you let the horse rest for a few minutes, and I laugh. My boy's roped; they're ropers, and my middle son's a lot heavier than he used to be. And they were talking about when they were down here going horseback riding or something. I said, they put you on a Clydesdale, and he'd probably say, would you please get off? And he just looked at me and said, Mom, I said, I know that wasn't nice, but that goes for both of us.
16: Wow.
11: But he was a very gifted roper. He never practiced. He just did it.
16: Wow.
11: And everybody else practiced. And when they did practice, they practiced on the dog.
16: Oh, my gosh.
11: Oh, the dog would bring them the rope.
16: Oh, he liked.
11: We had a big. We had a. He was a large pit bull that we had birthed at the house. Those were his boys. Thou shalt not mess with his boys. Thou shalt not come in the yard with his boys. And he was my babysitter.
16: Oh, okay.
11: Because, but he would go get the rope and run for him, and he'd be raw. And I said, stop it! And 5 minutes later, he's back there with the rope again.
16: That is such an interesting dog.
11: Man, he was. You'd come home, and they had a baseball that hung out of a tree because it's for batting practice, and he'd be hanging on it bouncing.
16: Well, he thought he was a horse.
11: Sport was, no, he wasn't allowed around a horse. Sport was weird. The neighbors had a horse, and he'd run it if it got up by the fence. So, no, we don't do horses. But horses are fun. Every child goes through a stage, Mama, I want a horse. And I keep telling my son now, who has a 2-year-old granddaughter,

0: you to see it, and we're inviting the community to come because we're going to have vendors like, for a market.
1: I love hay rides.
0: Yeah. And so even if you don't want to participate in the actual horse ride part, we're going to have a time later in the day where around 6 p.m. Yeah. to invite the community to come out and trunk or treat or trailer and treat.
1: And that is the last day of daylight savings time.
0: It is. It's really fun this year.
1: Yeah. But I have always loved hay rides. Now, yeah, they get a little itchy, but that's okay. You get over that real quick.
0: Well, and we won't have real hay. It'll be like benches, but we're calling it a hay ride.
1: All right. I like the old hay that you can hanky-panky in. Don't ask. She's weird, and it's just weird, okay? Every time I woke up last night, I was at my desk working in my head. Oh. So I have worked all night. And I've worked all morning. I am in a weird place. I will warn everybody.
2: You warned me in time. I'd have turned around and gone back.
1: That's why I didn't call you.
2: Oh, okay. Probably.
1: But I just, you know, you ever have nights like that? Anyway, I have answered the telephone WPLK in the middle of the night.
0: Oh, my goodness.
1: Somebody's called, and I, you know, have it. I messed when my husband said, you need a vacation.
0: Well, I'm blessed to say I don't do that, but maybe one day. We'll see what happens.
1: I hope not. I am just so thrilled that you take the time to come in and spend with us. We love having you here.
0: Thank you. I love being here.
1: Excited about the engagement.
0: Thank you.
1: Do we or do we not have a fall bluegrass?
0: We do have a fall bluegrass. I'm still, I need to get the flyer over to you guys.
1: Okay.
0: Because there were some changes made to the set list and the artists and things like that.
1: I don't have the date, so I need to get those from you.
0: November 11th through the 14th will be the Bluegrass Festival, and I'll be sure to... I think I'm scheduled to come back a couple times before then.
1: You can come back anytime you want to.
0: Thanks. Yeah. So it'll be... so where they're going to do like a special Veterans Day salute on the Wednesday night, the 11th.
1: Oh,
0: so it won't
1: that'll
0: be full.
1: Be good.
0: Yeah, it won't be full band, full music or anything like that, but there will be just like a little kind of salute and fun evening time going on that night, and then the real festival with all the acts like normal will start at
1: Now if you could just get Lee Greenwood to show up on the...
0: I know, right? We'll see what happens.
1: You never know. You really never know with him.
0: Yes, you don't. He's
1: supposed to be retired, but I don't think his wife won.
0: Yeah, I don't think so either.
1: He may have gotten rid of the bus, but he's still doing stuff.
0: Yeah, he's still traveling around, and I don't know if he'll ever really stop. I mean, when you're called to do something, you're called to do something, so...
1: He's called for that song. Mm-hmm. And that's where you see him. They, you know, everything. And it's, I've never heard anybody do the song like he does.
0: Yeah.
1: That's his song. And it's amazing. It brings chills every time I hear it.
0: Mm-hmm. So, same here.
1: It's just one of those things. So we've got bluegrass. We've got Halloween stuff coming up. I'm looking at September. Halloween's on Thursday. It's the wrong calendar. But that is on a Saturday this year, which is good. The teachers are thrilled it's on a Saturday and not a weeknight.
0: Oh, my gosh, yes.
1: And you'll get it for a weekend next year, too, because I won't mess it up. My birthday messes it up every 4 years and makes it skip a day. So, you know, the leap year does that to things.
2: So if people want to get involved in the ride,
1: how do they get you?
0: Yes. They will get us on... our website, rbi.org, or if you have Facebook, that's probably the best word of mouth way to get the information, because we do have an event on our Facebook, and people can go on there. There's a direct link to the sign up there for payment, for camping. If people want to camp, we have those options as well, and we'll have a little space for your horse. You just have to bring your own fencing, and
1: Most people with horses have their own fencing.
0: Yeah.
1: If they travel with them at all.
0: Yeah, so I figured people have their own fencing, and they did last year, and it was great. So, yeah.
1: I think it's wonderful. All right.
2: It is.
1: And she's working with Mary today, so she will be around for a while.
0: I will.
1: Do we have a date?
0: It's going to be in November.
1: All right.
0: The end of November. First.
2: It is beautiful, really. But the one yesterday was like had been the grandmother's ring.
0: I love that.
1: I just thought, and see, I loved it because when she walked back in, I said, "Come here a minute," and I held mine up next to hers.
0: Yeah.
1: Now mine's been on my hand for 54 years.
3: Well, 56 years.
0: Well, congratulations.

0: And hers matches mine, and it matched my mother's, who my granddaughter got married with.
1: Oh.
0: My mother's engagement ring and her wedding band.
1: Wow.
0: Because I said, when you, if you get mad at him, don't throw the ring at him.
1: Oh, my goodness.
0: So, you know, don't throw it back. Don't throw that one either.
1: Oh, no.
2: No, definitely no, whatever you do. But
0: so.
2: Good deal. Well, we will see you before the...
0: Oh, yes, the big day.
2: The big day.
1: Yes, I will be back before then.
2: You shall return.
1: Yes.
2: Let's see. So I've got nothing but bad news. We've had the
0: fun
2: stuff.
0: I'm going to let you talk for a minute because I need to check on something real quick.
2: Oh, all right. We told you yesterday about the St. Johns County Commission. They had a special meeting Monday morning, probably the most inconvenient time you can choose for these things. It was regarding two what they call agricultural enclave designations. This is the state's new way of getting around county zoning, and it takes away a lot of the power for the counties, for quite frankly, and cities. They had voted for it back in August, these two projects that were in the area, around Interstate 95 near State Road 207. So it affects not only St. Johns County, but obviously a big touch for Putnam County and even Flagler County. So the by a 3-2 vote, commissioners decided to deny the designation they had given to Heritage Development Projects. This comes after they turned down a enormous development up in near the Nocatee Ponte Vedra area. That one is was almost 5,000 acres and deals with the 5,000 acres. It deals with the land owned by the Davis family up that way. They are, of course, the people who started, or there. The family started Winn-Dixie. They're out of that business now. But anyway, this and a company called Park, P-A-R-C. The piece of property, the land that just got turned down in reverse, I should say, in St. Johns County is being developed by Heritage Development Company of Northeast Florida, LLC. It's connected with Chris Shee of Mastercraft Builder Group. The company says they will take legal action against the county. Now, the two pieces of land that they were looking at, they reversed their decision on. One is 13 homes per acre. That would
0: How do you get 13 homes on an acre?
2: That is would work out to 15,000 homes on 1,164 acres. Now we're saying 207 and I-95, that area, not maybe directly on, but the Heritage Development East was 614 acres. Heritage Development West is 550 acres. The projects are on either side of I-95, so you can imagine near State Road 207. So you can imagine an enormous amount of traffic.
0: We have an accident two or three times a week right there.
2: We do, I'd say that's probably right.
0: And there's a low spot right there at 207 where there used to be a nightclub. And... I know it's a little.
2: I always enjoyed seeing what the signs would say.
0: Yeah,
2: that
0: the signs were always interesting. And I had a brother-in-law that went in one night, and you have to order food. And he said he's got the worst pancakes ever ate in his life, but he said the entertainment was interesting. But I don't think it meets the qualifications.
2: Well, what on September the 22nd, Heritage Development did file a petition in the Southern Judicial Circuit for prohibition of the denial before it had even come. They said the Board of County Commissions can't vote again on a project already approved. That will be news to a lot of...
0: I've seen them reverse projects before.
2: I think we all have. County Commissioner Ann Taylor on Monday gave a case arguing the development applications do not fully comply with this new agricultural enclave statute.
0: I think it got approved before everybody understood what the statute actually said.
2: And it was one of the first things to mm-hmm. go through. So Commissioner Christian Whitehurst had also suggested they bring it back. There were a couple of, I understand, several dozen people that spoke.
0: I'm sorry. I cannot possibly imagine 13 houses on an acre. Now, they're talking about an apartment building. I can get that, but I can't. They'd have to be literally hand out one window into the next window.
2: It ended up with Taylor, Krista Joseph, and Sarah Arnold voting to deny the project.
0: Mm-hmm.
2: Because they say it doesn't meet the agricultural enclave legal description.
0: Not from what I've read. It doesn't.
2: Well, and that's the big question and will be one. The thing is that this, none of these projects are going away, nor is the push by developers. I noticed in Flagler County, they have now approved a aging-in-place community off U.S. 1 to be called the Opal.
0: Wait, what?
2: Give me a moment here. It is about a thousand.
0: I got choked up over that one, too.
2: It's more than 1,000 acres on the south side of Belterre Boulevard near U.S. 1.
0: Another good spot for accidents.
2: They had, the planning board has recommended, it's a reconfigured plan for 544 acres. The proposal now reduces it by about 200 housing units.
0: Is that senior homes?
2: That's what they're calling them.
0: Okay, that's where I was confused about.
2: But they're still homes. They still have parking. They still have...
0: Oh, yeah, there's still all the requirements.
2: It's called aging in place.
0: Does that mean you move in at 25 and you age in place?
2: Used to be the way, didn't it?
0: Well, that's kind of what we did.
2: The proposal, which was technically a rezoning, one of the things, it is the width of these townhomes lots is 18 feet.
0: They've got to be like the brownstones in New England that are literally hand-to-hand, spread your arms from wall to wall.
2: And it began as a planned unit development, a PUD. Those used to provide a certain amount of
0: protection
2: for neighbors and for people coming in and people.
0: You know, it's
2: who
0: bad when you
2: there.
0: Haul a gazuntite to a neighbor.
2: The original plan was this aging in place built around an assisted living. Now they say home sales are going to be market driven, and that means this aging has kind of dropped away. And as you say, age in place, so continuing care retirement community originally. There is, and with it, they did have some of the changes, including a nursing facility and that sort of thing. Anyway, all this comes at a time. I noticed the other day the St. John's County housing people, market people were, there has been a 20% drop in sales in St.
0: And
2: John's
0: And you're still
2: County.
0: Building.
2: Oh, no, but I'm saying a 20% drop.
0: What I'm saying. They've overbuilt.
2: Well, but now the prices were remaining strong. But it's just one of those that, you start looking at this, and there are a lot of issues.
0: I saw even Mount Dora was having this problem.
2: I was going to say Mount Dora has just
0: And that, if you want a quaint little area, that's it.
2: You're absolutely right, and that's one of the concerns, what this will do to what they always call the small town feel, right?
0: Mm-hmm.
2: But
0: which we like.
2: Yeah. The gridlock traffic is the sort of thing you expect. The Mount Dora and the Lake County, this is where it is, the commissioners have given approval to the Wolf Branch development. It calls for 1,800 residential units, 950,000 square feet of commercial space. That would include a self-storage facility.
0: Mm-hmm.
2: You have so much stuff, you can't put it in your house, so you're going to pay money
0: to store it for your children to have to go through.
2: Yeah, there you go. 325 hotel rooms, a 60,000 square foot medical office, 100,000 square foot convention center.
0: Oh my gracious!
2: Think of the traffic that goes. They're also including a preschool and an underground parking garage. In addition, there's a 5.2 acre water park. Plus, I understand a walking trail is a way of telling people we're keeping the natural.
0: So we're basically opening a whole new community.
2: Exactly. Tree clearing is set to begin this year. So
0: I'll cry over the live oaks.
2: Well, and that's going to be part of the. I think you're beginning to see people rally.
0: I ran across a webpage. I don't know if you sent it or somebody else sent it to me about stop growth in Florida.
2: Yes, there is a.
0: There's a whole website on that, and it's very interesting to read.
2: I think part of it is people are beginning to. South Florida's felt it for years.
0: Oh, I was there when they did that. But that was trailers that moved in down there.
2: Well, exactly. It used to be, it really was people hooked their trailer to the car and drove down and would come for the winter.
0: And leave the trailer. They at Trailer Park when they'd leave the trailers down here and they'd come back. There are still places down there that you can go that you can see hundreds of these trailers that are still parked there. And people are still using them. But that's not what they're talking about. They're talking about how, I go back to, my mind cannot conceive 13 homes on an acre. I have one home on an acre, and I don't want anybody any closer to me than that.
2: Here in Palatka, earlier this year, actually started last year, there was a proposal that would have basically put 13 homes on a corner of Edgemore and Mosley. The community stepped in and said,
0: No.
2: I haven't seen it going. They did get a reduction in number, but I haven't seen it going forward. That's about an acre. Would you say it's an acre?
0: Maybe.
2: Maybe a little over. I'm not sure. But anyway, it gives you, you hear these numbers, and unless you have, I'm the kind of person I want to see it because I can't quite grasp.
0: I can't even begin to grasp this.
2: So, you know, if we seem to be talking about development a lot these days, that's because, folks, that's where it's, what's going on, and it's something.
0: I lived through the boom of Clay County. I don't want to do that again.
2: Well, you know, there's Clay County that is
0: put in more and more and more, but I was there when the original boom hit, and they had no infrastructure. They had nothing ready for that because DuBois County lost their school accreditation. Everybody moved to Clay County.
2: And that is part of what I think has caused. There are enough people left to remember that. And the thing is, you're now coming into another generation coming into government office, into the workforce. They've never seen this.
0: No.
2: The requirements. And when you start to realize, do you remember when Nocatee came in? They were very, very strict with them in St. John's County. They made them put in roadways, bridges.
0: They had
2: this
0: to do all
2: was
0: their
2: the developing developers themselves.
0: They had to do all the infrastructure.
2: And because of that, it
0: got done right.
2: It really did. Let's see. Coming up, well, actually yesterday here in Palatka, Community Redevelopment Agency met. This this was, you have to forward your money from one year to the next if you haven't used it by seven, and it includes the Palatka City Commission plus one county commissioner, one downtown merchant, there's usually one, and that's it. 7-0 vote. They adopted this resolution that the funds in the central business, South Historic and North Historic District increments from this fiscal year into next fiscal year, which of course starts October the 1st.
0: October the 1st.
2: That means you can take money still available, and if you haven't used it or need to, that includes, but isn't limited to, $800,000 for St. John's Avenue's failing intersections.
0: Yeah, they are. Like a dip.
2: $250,000 for building improvement grants. That's the individual. $79,960 for decorative gas lamp rehab rehabilitation. $150,000 for the Larimer renovations, art center renovations. There's about $3.2 million left in that fund. So part of the thing with this is these intersections were, they started this project a while back. Some of the designs keep changing in it or appear to. They came up with, instead of just having asphalt, they put in decorative sidewalks that are supposed to, not sidewalks, decorative intersections that are supposed to look like they're made of brick. They're just, they keep crumbling. And it's not brick they're using, it's just...
0: It's concrete.
2: Concrete with the painting, paint job.
0: Well, it's, and it is dyed. I did see the side of one, and it's about 4 inches deep, and the color goes that far. So they're not going to walk the color off, because that was my thing. What are they going to do in a year? The color's going to be gone? So it is dyed at least that deep, and I hope it works.
2: Well, but it's like they put on the sidewalks.
0: Yeah.
2: They have now what looks like brick on the sidewalks. It's really nothing but concrete.
0: Concrete. Dyed. To look like brick. I was excited. I thought they used all those old bricks and they were going to be.
2: I think everybody did. Instead, they all seem to keep disappearing.
0: I know.
2: The gaslight renovations. There has been this big push for between solar and gas.
0: In no solar.
2: The historic districts.
0: Hmm? No solar.
2: And that's what the neighbors went for, that they would go instead of not solar but gas. The price was not supposed to be as high as it appears to have become, and it has been. We're still looking into this, so, but part of the issue is the units being used for each of the lamps have not held up well, and they were supposed to be
0: a long time. But you put solar on there, and the solar panels don't always hold up, and solar panels do not fit in a historical area.
2: No, they look very bad, and if you look down into the historic areas, you'll notice they planted trees on the...
0: that would cover the solar panels up.
2: There were some of those issues, and also the trees they used, they didn't put water in all as needed. When you plant a tree...
0: You got to keep it watered.
2: You have to accept that you just committed yourself at least for a couple of months to...
0: To water, because we have not had enough water for a tree.
2: Exactly. So, I mean, all this...
0: And even my lantana is beginning to say, water me.
2: Yeah, I noticed one of mine was...
0: We got water coming this week. 40% tomorrow.
2: I was just going to say, is that high? Enjoy the weather. It's supposed to rain the weekend, or at least part of the weekend. Hope not, because Saturday is the market.
0: It's like 60%, and that's, well, for after 2 o'clock Saturday.
2: Okay. Oh, well, that'll be all right.
0: Yeah,
2: so
0: that'll be fine.
2: This is at the courthouse lawn here in Palatka. Mm-hmm. This is the second year they have done it. It appears to be a very popular
0: I haven't gotten to go because I'm not home on the weekends, and I really want to go to one.
2: But, I mean, it at least has attracted people, and I think they've been...
0: I think everybody I know that has been has talked about how wonderful it is.
2: And a variety of... I think the deal is people have embraced the idea of a variety of stuff you can...
0: And it's the vegetables that are in season. And they do have one of the local cattle companies come in with their beef.
2: I noticed... Who was it? There were... The new restaurant on St. John's Avenue.
0: Darlene?
2: Yeah, Darlene's. I think this is their last day for their summer menu.
0: I've been trying to get in, but every time I go in, there's no place to park.
2: But one of the things... Well, there are some stuff on the side street.
0: I know, but what I'm saying is that popular.
2: Yes, it is. But they have a... I noticed they were talking... they were having... some of the food they have is local. Two companies are local beef, and they were talking... Their products come from East Palatka Fruit Market and from two local cattlemen.
0: And you can find those local cattlemen probably at the East Palatka Fruit Market.
2: That's what I was saying. It's at the, yeah. But I just don't understand where...
0: Well, I do know that Harrington is at the market at Courthouse.
2: Oh, for the... Okay.
0: And you can buy more than just one or two pieces. You can buy a quarter, you can buy a half, you can buy a whole steer if you want to. So, depends on what your freezer says.
2: We're urging you. I mean, it is kind of fun, the variety of stuff they have.
0: Yeah, it is local. I had something pop up the other day, said, give me 30 things that Florida has. And if I'd listed all the vegetables, I would have had no problem. I had to go back and add Tarzan and Flipper to it. But there's a lot of things that Florida has that people aren't aware of, and our agricultural industry is one of them.
2: Well, that is really Florida.
0: Mm-hmm.
2: The Spanish brought the cattle here to begin with.
0: Mm-hmm. And the
2: 1500s.
0: Horses.
2: And the horses, yes. They are not native to...
0: No.
2: So.
0: And Tampa produces, the Tampa area produces, and Bradenton produces a lot of tomatoes down there.
2: That's right.
0: And, of course, Plant City, everybody knows about Plant City strawberries, and Stark does a lot of strawberries. And I was shocked when I found out we did Brussels sprouts. That's when I found out they grew on a stalk. Never had a clue. I guess I thought they dug little teeny cabbages out of the ground. But
2: that seems reasonable to me.
0: But Fruit Market, we have the East Palatka Fruit Market that is open now.
2: Right.
0: And the county line doesn't open until November.
2: That's so right. It always opens
0: right before Thanksgiving.
2: Week before Thanksgiving. So.
0: But East Palatka Fruit Market's open. You can get local honey there. You can get all kind of local products.
2: And somebody was telling me who's driven around more than I have lately that a lot of the roads you'll see at the maybe a little homestand.
0: Homestand. My daughter-in-law wants to do one so bad she can't stand it.
2: You know, you find yourself with more veggies than you maybe need.
0: That and homemade cookies and homemade breads. And
2: oh, now you really give me a reason to get
0: you
2: the
0: know, that's what Nalana wants to do. She wants to do cookies and breads and that kind of thing.
2: Oh,
0: and she has access to homemade honey, and she's got connections to the beef pot, but she doesn't want to get that deep into it because she wants the things that she can do.
2: Yeah.
0: You might find tea towels or some embroidery at some of them, and... they're well worth stopping at, and a lot of them are on the honor system.
2: Oh, are what?
0: On the honor system.
2: Oh, honor
0: like
2: system.
0: The B guy.
2: Oh, yeah.
0: On 100.
2: At 100.
0: And
2: is...
0: you mess with him and you mess with the whole community, they'll get you. Even the bears don't mess with him.
2: By the way, if you doubt time is moving on, I noticed that at in St. Augustine on the 3rd, which is Saturday, they are doing at the St. Augustine Alligator Farm Zoological Park. They will be holding their Croctoberfest.
0: I meant to get to go this spring, and I didn't. I had more fun when we took our grandkids over there.
2: Well, this is for 21 and over.
0: Yeah.
2: It is a tasting samplings thing. And this year it supports the Mugger Crocodile Conservation Movement. That's in Sri Lanka. And
0: the mugger must be a breed.
2: Mugger, M-U-G-G-E-R.
0: Is it a breed of crocodiles?
2: Well,
0: I'll look it up later.
2: I know mugger is a sect, I want to say in India or in the Far East.
0: Yeah.
2: And so we'll have to look it up.
0: We'll look that one up. I'll be curious. But let me tell you something. The alligator farm is not just for kids.
2: No, and that's what people don't always...
0: It's not just about taking kids. I hadn't been since we took my nephew, my brother-in-law at 2, and he is in his 50s. So when we took our grandkids 2 years ago, I had a ball. Not so much was it, just seeing everything.
2: Well, and St. Augustine has got... they will have another thing at the... Museum for kids, the Zoological Park for kids, 2 days actually of trick or treat stuff. So
0: that'd be fun.
2: About that, yeah.
0: As long as you don't have to put your hand in the basket in the crock pile.
2: There you go. So, and one final thing, Steve Crowley sent it out yesterday. Students are invited to audition for Disney's Dare to Dream Junior.
0: All right.
2: This is a musical review. They tell you it's celebrating the school's 50th anniversary, Palaka High School. I swear to you, Palaka High School, that's not right. It's like, well, anyway.
0: It's 48 or 49, I'm not sure which.
2: But students from any school, including
0: homeschool
2: students,
0: are eligible for this.
2: Yeah.
0: I think they have to be from Putnam County.
2: No previous theater experience
0: mm-hmm.
2: necessary. The auditions are going to be at the CL Overturf District Center, which will always be Palaka High School to me.
0: Or Beasley to me.
2: Or Beasley for a lot of people. You're right. Are going to be November the 16th for grades 7 and 8 and November 17th for grades 9 through 12. So this is is always a big deal. It is the CL Overturf is at South 18th Street. So
0: and if you hear them say CELO, that's what they're talking about.
2: That's right. So anyway.
0: That it?
2: The beat goes on.
0: All right. Well, I wish I had that song up, but I don't.
2: Darn!

0: Alrighty, back on the morning show, and Joy with me from Road Eaver Boys Ranch. She is my co-host this morning, and let's do the weather forecast real quick.
1: Yes, so today we are at a 20% chance of showers after 2 p.m. Partly sunny with a high near 89. Calm wind becoming south around 6 miles per hour in the afternoon. And we also have a 20% chance of showers before 9 p.m. tonight. Mostly cloudy with a low average of 69. And then southeast wind around 6 miles per hour becoming calm in the evening.
0: Alrighty. So currently on the porch right now up to 74 degrees. Check in with our sponsors. We'll be right back.
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0: Thank you, Kevin. And we found out we had a little bit of a computer glitch or something happened, and we were off the air a little while there. So now that we are back on, we're going to try the quiz question one more time. And Joy, you've got that for us this morning. This is if you have not won a contest already this month, and we're running out of month. Give us a call at 386-325-4556. Go ahead.
1: Yes, so the question today is, what brand of coffee is good to the last drop?
0: Okay. All right. Yes. So 386-325-4556. If you know the answer, give us a call. And speaking of coffee, our helpful hint this morning is don't throw away your leftover coffee grounds in the morning or coffee. Pour it around your geranium to promote blooming. So I've heard that the plants like that stuff. And your African violets will bloom longer, prettier, and more abundantly if you stick a few rusty nails in the soil alongside them. All right. Hang on. And good morning. Do you have an answer to our quiz question?
6: It wasn't What is the question? I tried to hear it.
0: Oh, okay. All right. Here's the question again. Go ahead, Joy.
1: Yes, the question is, what brand of coffee is good to the last drop?
6: Folgers.
0: Folgers?
1: I'm sorry, that's not the correct answer.
0: I thought it was Folgers, too, so you're with me. So try again. You're close. All right.
6: Okay.
0: Thank you. All right. I thought it was Folgers, too, so I don't know. Are we sure we're right? Okay, hang on just a minute. Can't tell if they answered that or not. I think somebody answered. All right, so give us a call at 386-325-4556 if you know the answer. And, Joy, you've got a little helpful hint for them, too.
1: I do. Yeah. I can share that if you'd like.
0: Yeah, go ahead and try that.
1: Our hint is this brand of coffee does have a facility in downtown Jacksonville.
0: Okay, good morning. Do you have an answer to our quiz question?
6: It's Maxwell House.
0: Maxwell House, there you go.
1: Nice.
0: All right, you figured it out.
1: Yes,
6: yeah, wait a minute.
0: And who is this morning?
6: This is Nikki Cummings.
0: All right, Nikki, congratulations. You're the winner of a large pizza from Nico's, so stop by the radio station Monday through Friday. Sometime between 9:30 and 11:30, pick that up and enjoy your Nico's pizza. Now, are you a coffee drinker, Nikki?
6: Oh, yes.
0: Okay.
6: I love coffee.
0: All right, you love coffee too. Well, it's National Coffee Day, so enjoy. All right, thank you, Nikki. Congratulations again. Bye-bye.
6: Bye.
0: All right, Nikki Cummings, winner of our large pizza from Nico's, so congratulations to her. She is the winner, and go ahead and give us that quiz question and answer one more time.
1: Yes, so what coffee brand or brand of coffee is good to the last drop? And the answer is Maxwell House. Mm-hmm. Actually, the Maxwell House logo shows a tipped coffee cup mm-hmm. with the last drop pouring out. The logo was created in 1917, and there is a story that Theodore Roosevelt complimented this coffee on a visit to Tennessee when he said the coffee was good to the last drop, and that's kind of how they started using that.
0: It was a good logo. Mm-hmm. Everybody remembers it, but apparently I remember it wrong. I guess Nikki did too. All right, 8:53 right now on the morning show, 75 degrees, and Boston is next with Lefty Lefty. On a

0: Alrighty, back on the morning show, and that was Boston Stella Lefty. And Joy is joining me this morning. We're about ready to call it quits here. So, Joy, I'm going to let you one last time mention what's going on at Rodeo for Boys Ranch and say bye-bye.
1: Yeah, we have a couple things coming up in October and November. So the first event is going to be October 10th. In the morning, I think it starts around 7 or so. We're having a track meet, actually, out at the ranch. So Interlochen High School is kind of putting it on, and there's going to be a couple other schools there. Really just, I love how the community is using just the untapped resources here at the ranch, and hopefully it'll be something that continues, is, you know, the community coming out and really partnering with us. So it's really great to have them as partners. So we'll have it's a cross-country meet there at the ranch on Saturday the 10th. And then also on Saturday, October 31st, we're having our horseback poker run. And it will be, we'll try to go along with the theme. People can dress up in their Halloween costumes and ride. We'll have a contest, and we'll have food, and we'll have some vendors. So it'll be a really fun event. We're also going to do tours that day. We'll have a tractor trailer, and we'll take people on tours around the ranch and help them to see.
0: Especially this time of year, it's perfect
1: weather, and they'll get to see, you know, what we do day in and day out. They're not just there for the ride itself, but to see what we do with the boys, and that's really important to us. Mm-hmm. And then our last fundraiser of the year is going to be the Bluegrass Festival. I'll come back more later and talk about that, but it'll be November 11th through the 14th.
0: Okay. Excellent. Yes. All right. Time for you to say bye-bye.
1: Yes. Bye, everybody. Thank you.
0: Thank you, Joy, for joining me this morning. All right. One last song for you this morning, The Ways to Love a Man, Tammy Wynette. And then coming up at the top of the hour, Swap Shop, where you can buy, sell, swap, trade, or give items away. So be calling 386-325-5800 if you want to get involved in Swap Shop.

0: Thank you so much for joining us this morning. It's been nice being with you this morning. Tuesday, September 29th, 9 o'clock, time for the Swap Shop. Mary in the morning saying goodbye for now. See you again tomorrow.
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2: NBC News Radio, I'm Michael Kastner. President Trump will host an AI summit today as warnings reverberate over its possible threat to humanity. Trump and House Speaker Mike Johnson will host Meta's Mark Zuckerberg and the heads of Anthropic, OpenAI, NVIDIA, and others at the White House summit. Former special counsel Jack Smith is set to testify today before the Senate Judiciary Committee. Republicans have long maintained Smith used possibly illegal tactics while investigating President Trump's alleged efforts to challenge the results of the 2020 election. I'm so happy. An apartment once lived in by Kurt Cobain is now available for booking on Airbnb. The Nirvana singer once lived in the one-bed, one-bath apartment in Olympia, Washington from 1989 to 1991. It's claimed that he wrote about 75% of his lifetime output in the home. Michael Kastner, NBC News Radio.
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4: Florida's attorney general wants an emergency injunction against ChatGPT.
5: This comes after several reports of OpenAI agents launching at least several dozen cyber attacks and security incidents. James Uthmeyer wants a judge to force OpenAI to stop developing models without independent oversight.
6: Stop calling it safe. Stop pretending it's human. Stop selling it to kids.
5: Uthmeyer has been investigating OpenAI civilly and criminally after reports that it was used to plan last year's mass shooting at FSU. OpenAI says it's pausing training on its most advanced models. I'm Gordon Bird.
4: A city in the Florida Panhandle's banning large-scale data centers. The Crestview City Council unanimously approved a ban last night. Mayor J.B. Whitten says there's not a clear understanding of how many jobs a center would create. Death row inmate Curtis Beasley is scheduled to be executed this evening for the 1995 murder of a Polk County woman, 62-year-old Carolyn Monfort. Florida Conference of Catholic Bishops Executive Director Michael Sheedy.
7: In Florida, we can combine both justice and mercy by not resorting to executions.
4: The now 77-year-old Beasley would be the 16th person put to death this year in Florida after a modern-era record of 19 executions conducted last year. A fire that destroyed an incinerator in Miami-Dade County is now the subject of a lawsuit. Miami-Dade sued ReWorld Dade LLC and its parent company for a fire 3 years ago. The county is seeking more than $750 million in damages. The city of Tampa is recognizing the top team in the American League. A banner will drop and a flag will be raised at Old City Hall as the Tampa Bay Rays prepare for their first playoff game on Saturday. The Florida's News. I'm Chris Franklin.
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10: A 20% chance of showers this afternoon, partly sunny with a high near 89. Calm winds becoming south about 6 miles per hour. 20% chance of showers after 9 o'clock tonight, mostly cloudy with a low of about 69. Southeast winds about 6 miles per hour, becoming calm later in the evening. And that's your weather for the Bass Capital area.
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10: Good morning. It's good to be with you today. We got somebody on hold, so we're going to get started. Good morning. You're on the air. Hello. You're on the air.
11: Good morning.
10: Good morning.
11: Barney can hear you.
10: I can hear you, and I got you pegged all the way out.
11: Okay. Well, I've been pegged all the way out all my life. I have one of those racks that fits in a Reese hitch to hold coolers on the back of a car or whatever, and I want to sell it for $40.
10: Okay.
11: And it has to be sold before 3 o'clock today because I am leaving you. I won't be back. I'm going to North Carolina this evening. We sold our house, and we're moving away.
10: But you can take us on the Internet.
11: Yeah, I can do that, but it'd be hard to try to sell somebody.
10: No, but you can listen.
11: Yeah, I'd love to do that.
10: Well, you can listen to the music and everything else.
11: I also have an electric pressure washer, and I'm not looking at it right this minute, but I can't tell you nothing about it until you call, and I'll tell you whatever you want to know. And I want $100 for it.
10: I just need to know it comes with a person to use it. I got one I can get out of the box.
11: Well, I've got to keep my wife.
10: Okay, yeah, you can keep her. Well, I hate that you're leaving with us.
11: 828-292-4023.
10: Well, we hate that you're leaving us.
11: Yeah, well, it's been a great 6 years. We've been here 6 years, and we enjoyed it, but... It's time to go home.
10: I keep trying to tell my husband it's time for me to move out of state. I've been here 75 years.
11: In another 6 years, you're not going to be able to drive a car in Palatka. It's going to be so crowded.
10: That's what worries me.
11: Yeah. So it's time to go.
10: All right. You drive careful.
11: It's been a pleasure knowing you.
10: Thank you. And pick us up on the Internet sometime and just listen. Give us a call. All right, we got another call. Good morning, you're on the air.
12: Good morning, and greetings from St. Augustine. Thanks for everything you do. All right, I'll start off the festivities this morning. 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It's called the Lift Away. $45. It'll suck up a person. 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Also, I still have a pair that's two of front bumper tow hooks for a Dodge pickup truck. I'd like to have $20 for the set. They go for a lot more. They were just something that didn't work out for me. I still have a bunch of old kerosene lanterns, glass. I'd like to get about $20 each for them. And I have a few BB guns. And one is a pump pistol that's over 50 years old. Give me a call on those items. 904 904-377-1611.
10: 904-377-1611?
12: That's correct.
10: All right. You have a great day.
12: Thanks for everything you do.
10: All right. Bye-bye. Hang that one up.

0: My number is 407-491-5668. And my name is Larry.
1: Sounds like it'd be great to have with a camper.
0: Did you get any of that? You're breaking up really bad.
1: I got a Honda 150 scooter. You want $2,700 for it. 407-491-5668.
0: That's correct.
1: All right. You have a great day.
0: All right.
1: All right, bye-bye.
0: You too. Thank you. Bye-bye.
1: 325-5800. I'm not sure why they think we're breaking up, but stranger things has happened. I'll move the microphone up. It may be my voice. My voice is breaking up. All right, let me get into the mailbag. 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Then he has a 1978 Camaro drag car, 400 CID Pontiac engine, runs good. All tires and everything is ready to go except the floorboards. He does have those on hand if you want them, $3,500. I'm sure there's an extra cost for the floorboards, but I don't know what that is. Looking for miscellaneous auto and truck parts, call with your needs. Shipping is not a problem. He's also looking for somebody to talk to who's an automotive enthusiast. He likes to tinker with the older cars and auto parts, and he can probably be a big help to some things on that. His landline is 207-375-4475. If no answer, please leave a message. But don't ask him to come over and check out what you got, because Tom lives in Maine. But he listens to us every day when he's home. And so give him a call. He's a very interesting person to talk to. 325-5800. Let me see where I stand down here commercial-wise. Make sure it went to one.
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0: 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Good morning, you're on the air.
1: Morning, Susan.
0: Morning, Mark.
1: Mark. Can you hear me?
0: Yes, sir, I can hear you just fine.
1: Good, I'm interrupting. A buddy of mine and I are looking for a place to rent, 2 bathrooms, 2 bedrooms, or 3. We're both on Social Security, so the money guaranteed every month, and my phone number is 386-237-2235.
0: 386-237-2235.
1: That's right. We're looking for a place.
0: All right, Mark. Good luck with that.
1: Thanks, hon. All right. Have a great day.
0: You too. Bye-bye. Mark is somebody I would not hesitate to rent to. I just don't have anything I can rent. 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Let us get you on the air because it's a call-in show. 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
0: I hear him putting the phone on hold. All right, light flash. Did you put it on hold, George?
3: Yep.
0: My light's not flashing. Are you still there? If you called and got knocked off, please call me right back. You find them? Okay. Sometimes you get lost in the system. Instead of being lost in the 50s, you're lost in our telephone. Good morning. You're on the air.
3: Yes, I don't even want to be on that. I was checking to see if y'all had any washers come through today.
0: Not yet.
3: All right. Thank you.
0: All right. Bye-bye. Looking for a washing machine. I didn't leave his number. He hung up too quick, but I think if I go back, I might be able to find it.
4: He just found one the other day.
0: Oh, I don't know. He said he was looking for one.
4: Oh, maybe it didn't work out.
0: A Coke cooler with trays. 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You have to go see him. He's at 1609 Cleveland, which is on the south end of it. I think it's south anyway. It's down by the golf course. 1609 Cleveland. 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
2: NBC News Radio, I'm Michael Kastner. President Trump will preside over an AI summit later today as concerns grow over its possible threat to humanity. Trump and House Speaker Mike Johnson will host Meta's Mark Zuckerberg and the heads of Anthropic, OpenAI, NVIDIA, and others at the White House event. President Trump says he's surprised that authorities in the UK allowed five men to be released on bail after they were arrested in connection with a possible planned terror attack on an airbase used by the U.S. military.
3: We know everything about him. We would not have released them.
2: British police arrested the five men early Sunday acting on a tip about three suspicious vehicles heading toward RAF Fairford in western England. Trump initially called the arrest fantastic news. Actor Dennis Haskins, best known as Principal Belding on Saved by the Bell, has died. He was 75. Although an official cause of death hasn't been confirmed, he had Parkinson's. Michael Kastner, NBC News Radio.
4: This is Florida News Now.
5: Florida's attorney general wants an emergency injunction against ChatGPT.
6: This comes after several reports of OpenAI agents launching at least several dozen cyber attacks and security incidents. James Uthmeyer wants a judge to force OpenAI to stop developing models without independent oversight.
7: Stop calling it safe. Stop pretending it's human. Stop selling it to kids.
6: Uthmeyer has been investigating OpenAI civilly and criminally after reports that it was used to plan last year's mass shooting at FSU. OpenAI says it's pausing training on its most advanced models. I'm Gordon Bird.
5: A city in the Florida Panhandle is banning large-scale data centers. The Crestview City Council unanimously approved a ban last night. Mayor J.B. Whitten says there's not a clear understanding of how many jobs a center would create. Death row inmate Curtis Beasley is scheduled to be executed this evening for the 1995 murder of a Polk County woman, 62-year-old Carolyn Monfort. Florida Conference of Catholic Bishops Executive Director Michael Sheedy.
8: In Florida, we can combine both justice and mercy by not resorting to executions.
5: The now 77-year-old Beasley would be the 16th person put to death this year in Florida after a modern-era record of 19 executions conducted last year. A fire that destroyed an incinerator in Miami-Dade County is now the subject of a lawsuit. Miami-Dade sued ReWorld Dade LLC and its parent company for a fire 3 years ago. The county is seeking more than $750 million in damages. The city of Tampa is recognizing the top team in the American League. A banner will drop and a flag will be raised at Old City Hall as the Tampa Bay Rays prepare for their first playoff game on Saturday. With Florida's News, I'm Chris Trinkman.
9: The Florida News Network presents CEOs You Should Know. Today we spotlight Colonel Albert Mazza, Director of the Division of Law Enforcement for the Florida Fish and Wildlife Conservation Commission.
10: It's written in our car, it's kind of our motto, is patrol, protect, preserve, right? It's the three P's. We patrol, protect, and then we preserve, right? What order that comes in can vary every day, right? But that's kind of what we do. So here's the 30,000 foot view of it. We're police officers that kind of make sure that our resources are protected and that the visitors and the residents of the state are having a good, safe time on the water or in the woods. But to have the ability to affect people, get people excited about the outdoors, get people excited about enjoying this great state. I tell you what, it's very rewarding. We're hiring. 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It's a great career. I will tell you right now, if you're interested in getting into law enforcement or into public service, it's a great career. 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

0: Don't miss out on this weekend's events at the Putnam County Fairgrounds off of Highway 17 South in East Palatka. 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
1: A 20% chance of showers this afternoon, partly sunny with a high near 89. Calm winds becoming south about 6 miles per hour. 20% chance of showers after 9 o'clock tonight, mostly cloudy with a low of about 69. Southeast winds about 6 miles per hour, becoming calm later in the evening. And that's your weather for the Bass Capital area.
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1: And I'm Pastor John Schaefer with St. James Independent Methodist Church at 400 Reed Street here in Palatka. The psalmist wrote, "Your word is a lamp to my feet and a light to my path." At St. James, we stand firmly and faithfully on the word of God to light our way in this world and in our worship.
0: We invite you to join with us in our worship. We hold our casual service at 9 o'clock in the fellowship hall, and our traditional service is in the sanctuary at 11:15. Our Sunday school classes are held between these two services at 10 o'clock. We also have wonderful Wednesday youth fellowship beginning at 6 with dinner, 6:30 Bible study lesson after that. Thursday is our adult Bible study with dinner also at 6. Won't you join us? Hope to see you at one of these. Bye.
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1: NBC News Radio, I'm Michael Kastner. President Trump's ban on some Canadian motorcycles, alcohol, dairy, and other products is now in force. The bans went into effect just after midnight. It's the latest in the trade war between the two neighbors as Trump looks to force Canada into making trade concessions. A new $15 billion steel plant will be built in Iowa. According to President Trump, the Mesabi Metallics facility in Lee County will be the largest steel manufacturing plant in U.S. history. The facility is expected to create about 1,750 permanent jobs in Iowa, paying an average of nearly $49 an hour. John Mayer has a residency at the Sphere in Las Vegas coming up in spring 2027. This after spearheading the Grateful Dead spinoff group Dead and Company's residency at the same venue in 2024 and 2025. Michael Kastner, NBC News Radio.
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3: Florida's attorney general wants an emergency injunction against ChatGPT.
4: This comes after several reports of OpenAI agents launching at least several dozen cyber attacks and security incidents. James Uthmeyer wants a judge to force OpenAI to stop developing models without independent oversight.
5: Stop calling it safe. Stop pretending it's human. Stop selling it to kids.
4: Uthmeyer has been investigating OpenAI civilly and criminally after reports that it was used to plan last year's mass shooting at FSU. OpenAI says it's pausing training on its most advanced models. I'm Gordon Bird.
3: A city in the Florida Panhandle is banning large-scale data centers. The Crestview City Council unanimously approved a ban last night. Mayor J.B. Whitten says there's not a clear understanding of how many jobs a center would create. Death row inmate Curtis Beasley is scheduled to be executed this evening for the 1995 murder of a Polk County woman, 62-year-old Carolyn Monfort. Florida Conference of Catholic Bishops Executive Director Michael Sheedy.
6: In Florida, we can combine both justice and mercy by not resorting to executions.
3: The now 77-year-old Beasley would be the 16th person put to death this year in Florida after a modern-era record of 19 executions conducted last year. A fire that destroyed an incinerator in Miami-Dade County is now the subject of a lawsuit. Miami-Dade sued ReWorld Dade LLC and its parent company for a fire 3 years ago. The county is seeking more than $750 million in damages. The city of Tampa is recognizing the top team in the American League. A banner will drop and a flag will be raised at Old City Hall as the Tampa Bay Rays prepare for their first playoff game on Saturday. With Florida's News, I'm Chris Franklin.
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0: Don't miss out on this weekend's events at the Putnam County Fairgrounds off of Highway 17 South in East Palatka. Remember, don't miss out on the fun at the fairgrounds this weekend.
1: A 20% chance of showers this afternoon, partly sunny with a high near 89. Calm winds becoming south about 6 miles per hour. 20% chance of showers after 9 o'clock tonight, mostly cloudy with a low of about 69. Southeast winds about 6 miles per hour, becoming calm later in the evening. And that's your weather for the Bass Capital area.
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8: Good morning from your local Edward Jones office of Ryan Adams and Luke Mutchie. Interest rates remain a major story for investors, with bond yields reaching their highest levels in more than 20 years. 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

I'm Hannah Mayor from Wet and Windy England, and I listen to 1260 WYYD Palatka, the station I would recommend you listen to also.

Turn it up some. All right, boys. This is her favorite song. You know that, right? So if we play it good and loud, she might get up and dance again. Oh, she put her beard down. Here she comes, here she comes. Left, left, left, right.

0: Don't miss out on this weekend's events at the Putnam County Fairgrounds off of Highway 17 South in East Palatka. Remember, don't miss out on the fun at the fairgrounds this weekend.
1: A 20% chance of showers this afternoon, partly sunny with a high near 89. Calm winds becoming south about 6 miles per hour. 20% chance of showers after 9 o'clock tonight, mostly cloudy with a low of about 69. Southeast winds about 6 miles per hour, becoming calm later in the evening. And that's your weather for the Bass Capital area.
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1: Green flag goes in the air. The Daytona 500 is underway.
0: From Daytona to Homestead, catch all the exciting side-by-side passes for the lead of the NASCAR Cup Series. We are the voice of NASCAR.
1: Brad Keselowski up off of the corner. Ryan Blaney with a charge. Checkered flag is out. Ryan Blaney wins.
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3: Hey everybody, it's Kristen from Shadazy, and I wanted to talk a little bit about our new single, Come Home Soon. I was at a writing appointment a few months ago, and my co-writer and I were kind of hitting a wall about what the subject matter for our song should be. And I was interrupted by a phone call from a good friend of mine, and she wanted to talk about what was going on in her life and with her family, and talked about her daughter whose husband was sent to Iraq, and she was left at home with two little kids. And she talked about what it had been like for them in the struggles, and I was just really moved and inspired by her story and the things she was telling me. And I got off the call and went into my co-writer and said, you know, this is our subject. This is our story for a song. We need to write something for the heroes that are left behind, the ones that are left at home. And I think it's really important for us all to remember that regardless of our political views, whether we're pro-war or anti-war, we need to keep in mind that there are families that are torn apart and great sacrifices that are being made on our behalf and in the name of freedom. And those people deserve our utmost respect and support and our prayers.

day I heard my woman say something I never heard her say before. 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But I know that the love and kindness and the understanding that she had when I first met her is still there, somewhere. So I'm gonna get down on my knees and I'm gonna say to my baby,

Lies rolling wheels and shifting gears round that Jersey turnpike. Barney stopped me with his gun 10 minutes after midnight. Said, sir, you broke the limit in this rusty old truck. I don't know about that.

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2: NBC News Radio, I'm Michael Kastner. Former Special Counsel Jack Smith is on Capitol Hill today testifying before the Senate Judiciary Committee.
3: I made those decisions without regard to President Trump's political association, activities, beliefs, or candidacy in the 2024 presidential election.
2: Republicans have long maintained Smith used possibly illegal tactics while investigating President Trump's alleged efforts to challenge the results of the 2020 election. In his opening statement, Smith said the charges against President Trump were the result of the evidence. An AI-powered government website will be unveiled by the president today. America.gov aims to make it easier for U.S. citizens to access federal services. And Tennessee is set to execute a woman for the first time in over two centuries. This after Governor Bill Lee denied clemency for Krista Pike. Michael Kastner, NBC News Radio.
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5: Florida gasoline price is creeping a bit lower today. Statewide average is now $4.29 for a gallon of regular. And Smokey Bear attending today's cabinet meeting with Governor Ron DeSantis to commemorate the 90th anniversary of Florida State Forests. DeSantis thanking the forestry industry for successfully battling the record 3,000 wildfires this past season.
6: You had fires popping up every day. And as we sit here today, the number of Floridians who even think about those fires is probably like less than 0.1% because they were dealt with.
5: Governor says the brutal drought year helped fuel the fires, and despite all the recent rain, several counties are still not out of the woods. University of Florida researchers using computer learning to tackle the cryptic python invasion in the Florida Everglades. New study prioritizes snake removals by reproductive potential because Burmese pythons have very different survival and reproductive capabilities at different stages of their lives. UF scientists say targeting large reproductive females will likely have the biggest impact on controlling the population. So the research focuses on the age, size, sex, and reproductive potential of each snake to maximize the removal of the most prolific. Say goodbye to your old ID because Florida is dropping a sleek, high-tech new driver's license design.
7: The new design unveiled during today's cabinet meeting with enhanced security and a future requirement to display citizenship status. Executive Director of Highway Safety and Motor Vehicles, Dave Kerner.
8: The various changes and redesign would let us alone on the back. Unique is the orange as the O in the state of Florida spelling.
7: UV ink and a ghost image of the driver is visible under special lighting. The back of the card contains a barcode and magnetic strip to ensure accurate verification. I'm Karen Curtis.
5: Florida Lottery says tonight's Mega Millions jackpot is worth an estimated $300 million. Tomorrow's Powerball has skyrocketed to $409 million. With Florida's news, I'm Al Lewis.
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11: 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I'm Susie Armstrong. 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
11: 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Be RE equipped. Kyle Larson earned maximum points, winning all stages and leading the most laps on the way to Victory Lane Sunday at Kansas Speedway. The NASCAR Cup Series chase leader, now by 26 points over Denny Hamlin, praised his crew chief Cliff Daniels for performing on par with Hendrick Motorsports seven-time champ Chad Knaus.
0: Cliff is, he's as close to Chad Knaus as you can get. So I'm happy to have him as a crew chief, leading our team, you know, making good decisions, all those things. The team also has to have that same mindset, and I feel like they do, and the pit crew's been solid. So we struggled for a good portion of the beginning of the year, but it forced us to kind of work hard and zero in on the fine details to make us good.
11: I'm Susie Armstrong. This is NASCAR Today on the Motor Racing Network.
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0: Don't miss out on this weekend's events at the Putnam County Fairgrounds off of Highway 17 South in East Palatka. 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
1: A 20% chance of showers this afternoon, partly sunny with a high near 89. Calm winds becoming south about 6 miles per hour. 20% chance of showers after 9 o'clock tonight, mostly cloudy with a low of about 69. Southeast winds about 6 miles per hour, becoming calm later in the evening. And that's your weather for the Bass Capital area.
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2: NBC News Radio. I'm Chris Caraggio. Former Special Counsel Jack Smith is on Capitol Hill today and is testifying before the Senate Judiciary Committee. Republicans have long maintained that he possibly used illegal tactics while investigating President Trump's alleged efforts to challenge the results of the 2020 election. In his opening statement, Smith said the charges against President Trump were the result of the evidence. He went on to say that he stands by his decisions as special counsel, including bringing charges against Trump. President Trump is touting AI once again. He unveiled the AI-powered America.gov today, which aims to make it easier for Americans to interact with the federal government. He said some services that used to take months to take care of can now be done in just a few clicks. It's described as a single centralized portal for federal information and services. Trump was joined by Vice President J.D. Vance, Secretary of State Marco Rubio, and other dignitaries for the launch. I'm Chris Caraggio, NBC News Radio.
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4: Florida's rolling out a new driver's license design this week. The new design unveiled during this morning's cabinet meeting. It has enhanced security and a future requirement to display citizenship. Executive Director of Highway Safety and Motor Vehicles, Dave Kerner.
5: The various changes and redesign would let us alone on the back. Unique is the orange as the O in the state of Florida's spelling.
4: UV ink and a ghost image of the driver visible under special lighting. The back contains a barcode and magnetic strip to ensure accurate verification. A 77-year-old man set to become Florida's 16th execution of the year. Curtis Beasley has spent nearly three decades on death row. He was convicted of beating 62-year-old Carolyn Monfort to death with a hammer at her Polk County home. University of Florida researchers using computer learning to tackle the cryptic python invasion in the Everglades.
6: The new UF study prioritizes snake removals by reproductive potential because Burmese pythons have very different survival and reproductive capabilities at different stages in their lives. UF scientists say targeting large reproductive females will likely have the biggest impact on controlling the population. So the research focuses on the age, size, sex, and reproductive potential of each snake to maximize the removal of the most prolific. I'm Karen Curtis.
4: Smokey Bear was at today's cabinet meeting with Governor DeSantis as they commemorated the 90th anniversary of Florida's state forest. DeSantis thanking the Forestry Service for successfully battling 3,000 wildfires this past season. The cabinet also appointing Larry Keefe as new director of FDLE. A haircut in the road gets a teenager hurt. Ocala police say the 18-year-old was standing on the median when he was hit by a pickup truck Saturday night. Police say the teen and two others were making a social media video of the trim. No one else hurt. With Florida's News, I'm Gordon Bird.
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0: Don't miss out on this weekend's events at the Putnam County Fairgrounds off of Highway 17 South in East Palatka. Remember, don't miss out on the fun at the fairgrounds this weekend.
1: A 20% chance of showers this afternoon, partly sunny with a high near 89. Calm winds becoming south about 6 miles per hour. 20% chance of showers after 9 o'clock tonight, mostly cloudy with a low of about 69. Southeast winds about 6 miles per hour, becoming calm later in the evening. And that's your weather for the Bass Capital area.
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3: Former Special Counsel Jack Smith is on Capitol Hill today testifying before the Senate Judiciary Committee. Republicans have long maintained Smith used possibly illegal tactics while investigating President Trump's alleged efforts to challenge the results of the 2020 election. In his opening statement, Smith said, quote, "The charges against President Trump were the result of the evidence." President Trump has continued to tout AI. He unveiled the AI-powered America.gov today, which aims to make it easier for Americans to interact with the federal government. He said some services that used to take months to take care of can now be done in just a few clicks. It's described as a single centralized portal for federal information and services. Trump was joined by Vice President J.D. Vance, Secretary of State Marco Rubio, and other dignitaries for the launch today at the Andrew W. Mellon Auditorium in Washington, D.C. I'm Chris Caraccio, NBC News Radio.
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5: With rising gas prices due to the war in Iran, the general election is just 5 weeks away, and pundits expect Republicans to lose control of Congress. One Republican who was not on the ballot this year has some advice for candidates. Senator Rick Scott says people don't vote because of national policies. They vote because of what candidates tell them.
6: What's your message? Are you going to get the cost of living down? Are you going to balance the budget? Are you going to reduce the regulatory environment? Are you going to focus on jobs? Talk about the things that are important to people.
5: Scott says GOP candidates have to shift toward a positive, solutions-oriented message rather than simply criticizing their opponents. Palm Beach County Sheriff's Office says it's not investigating the vandalism of a campaign sign. The head of suspended clerk and controller Mike Caruso was cut off of the sign in West Boca, and the words child abuser are written across the front. But Caruso's campaign says he is still running despite facing child sexual abuse allegations linked to a young relative. Voters tell CBS 12 he should drop out.
7: Yeah, 100%. I mean, allegations like that are hard to come back from.
8: It's concerning.
9: Surprised he's still running. Yeah, shocked.
5: Caruso will be on the ballot even if he does bail the race. Should that happen, the local GOP will select a replacement candidate. Democratic nominee David Jolly says he can win Florida governor's race despite being heavily outspent by Republican nominee Byron Donalds. Donalds has raised more than $115 million through his campaign and political committee operations, compared with about $16 million raised by Jolly. Speaking at an event on Monday, Jolly argued that voters are looking beyond campaign spending, even as he acknowledges national Democratic support could help his effort. Latest Rear Clear Politics polling average shows Donald's leading Jolly by about 6 percentage points. With Florida's News, I'm Reed Shepard.
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12: I'm a working mom, so my days are busy, like busy, busy. 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
1: By a 3-2 vote Monday, St. Johns County Commissioners denied giving agricultural enclave designation to two projects in St. Johns County, both part of Heritage Development. The move comes less than a month after the commission approved that zoning change. Heritage Development Company of Northeast Florida, LLC, is connected with Chris Shee of Mastercraft Building Group. They've already filed a petition for prohibition, saying the county commissioners cannot vote again on a project already approved. The project involves two developments, Heritage Development East, 614 acres, and Heritage Development West, 550 acres. They're located on either side of Interstate 95 near State Road 207, the path between Palatka and St. Johns County. In all, the proposed project would put 13 homes per acre, which would mean more than 15,000 homes on the total 1,164 acres. The special Monday morning meeting drew dozens of people, including some who have been involved in a recent successful effort to stop a more than 4,500-acre development in northern St. Johns County. The agricultural enclave law was passed during the recent legislative session. Putnam County Schools really are back in session. Tryouts have been announced for the Palatka High School's musical theater program, an always eagerly awaited event. Students in grades 7 through 12 are invited to audition for Disney's Dare to Dream Junior, a musical review. It's supposed to celebrate the school's 50th anniversary. Students from any school in the county, including homeschool students, are welcome. No previous theater experience is necessary. On November 16th, for grades 7 through 8, auditions begin at 4:15 p.m. at the CL Overturf District Center on South 18th Street. Auditions for grades 9 through 12 will be Tuesday, November 17th at 4:15 p.m. By a 7-0 vote Monday, Palatka's Community Redevelopment Agency Board adopted a resolution carrying forward funds remaining in the Central Business, South Historic, and North Historic Tax Increment Districts. The money goes from 2026 into fiscal year 26-27. Funds for various ongoing and new projects total about $3.19 million. That includes $800,000 for St. John's Avenue's failing intersections, $250,000 for building improvement grants, $79,960 for decorative gas lamp rehabilitation, and $150,000 for Larimer Art Center renovations on Reed Street. St. Augustine is about to join the crowd of area towns and cities looking for a new city manager. On Monday, St. Augustine City Manager David Burcham submitted his letter of retirement to city commissioners. That's effective December the 16th. He's been serving since May 2023 when he was selected from three candidates following former city manager John Regan's retirement in June of that year. Burcham has 29 years of service in the city of St. Augustine as well as decades of professional urban planning and public administration. His contract is set to expire June 2nd of 2028. An interim city manager will serve in Burcham's post as a committee searches for a new permanent city manager. This is Marcia Lane, your roving reporter.
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0: Don't miss out on this weekend's events at the Putnam County Fairgrounds off of Highway 17 South in East Palatka. 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
1: A 20% chance of showers this afternoon, partly sunny with a high near 89. Calm winds becoming south about 6 miles per hour. 20% chance of showers after 9 o'clock tonight, mostly cloudy with a low of about 69. Southeast winds about 6 miles per hour, becoming calm later in the evening. And that's your weather for the Bass Capital area.
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2: NBC News Radio, I'm Chris Caraggio. Former Special Counsel Jack Smith was on Capitol Hill today defending his 2020 election interference and document investigations into President Trump. In his testimony before the Senate Judiciary Committee, Smith said Trump engaged in a criminal scheme to overturn the results and prevent the lawful transfer of power. Republicans called Smith to testify, insisting that his investigative tactics were not ethical and illegal in some cases. Judiciary Chairman Senator Chuck Grassley said Smith targeted Republican lawmakers' phone records when he was investigating Trump. Hurricane Polo has made landfall in Baja California, Mexico. According to the U.S. National Hurricane Center in Miami, Polo hit land as a Category 2 storm earlier today with maximum sustained winds of 110 miles an hour. Meteorologists expect heavy rain and severe flooding to also extend into portions of the U.S. Southwest as the week progresses. I'm Chris Caraggio, NBC News Radio.
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4: Florida gasoline price is creeping a bit lower today. Statewide average is now $4.29 for a gallon of regular. And Smokey Bear attending today's cabinet meeting with Governor Ron DeSantis to commemorate the 90th anniversary of Florida state forests. DeSantis thanking the forestry industry for successfully battling the record 3,000 wildfires this past season.
5: You had fires popping up every day. And as we sit here today, the number of Floridians who even think about those fires is probably like less than 0.1% because they were dealt with.
4: Governor says the brutal drought year helped fuel the fires, and despite all the recent rain, several counties are still not out of the woods. University of Florida researchers using computer learning to tackle the cryptic python invasion in the Florida Everglades. New study prioritizes snake removals by reproductive potential because Burmese pythons have very different survival and reproductive capabilities at different stages of their lives. UF scientists say targeting large reproductive females will likely have the biggest impact on controlling the population. So the research focuses on the age, size, sex, and reproductive potential of each snake to maximize the removal of the most prolific. Say goodbye to your old ID because Florida is dropping a sleek, high-tech new driver's license design.
6: The new design unveiled during today's cabinet meeting with enhanced security and a future requirement to display citizenship status. Executive Director of Highway Safety and Motor Vehicles, Dave Kerner.
7: The various changes and redesign would let us alone on the back. Unique is the orange as the O in the state of Florida's spelling.
6: UV ink and a ghost image of the driver is visible under special lighting. The back of the card contains a barcode and magnetic strip to ensure accurate verification. I'm Karen Curtis.
4: Florida Lottery says tonight's Mega Millions jackpot is worth an estimated $300 million. Tomorrow's Powerball has skyrocketed to $409 million. With Florida's news, I'm Al Lewis.
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0: Don't miss out on this weekend's events at the Putnam County Fairgrounds off of Highway 17 South in East Palatka. Remember, don't miss out on the fun at the fairgrounds this weekend.
1: A 20% chance of showers this afternoon, partly sunny with a high near 89. Calm winds becoming south about 6 miles per hour. 20% chance of showers after 9 o'clock tonight, mostly cloudy with a low of about 69. Southeast winds about 6 miles per hour, becoming calm later in the evening. And that's your weather for the Bass Capital area.
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1: By a 3-2 vote Monday, St. John's County Commissioners denied giving agricultural enclave designation to two projects in St. John's County, both part of Heritage Development. The move comes less than a month after the commission approved that zoning change. Heritage Development Company of Northeast Florida, LLC, is connected with Chris Shee of Mastercraft Building Group. They've already filed a petition for prohibition, saying the county commissioners cannot vote again on a project already approved. The project involves two developments, Heritage Development East, 614 acres, and Heritage Development West, 550 acres. They're located on either side of Interstate 95 near State Road 207, the path between Palatka and St. John's County. In all, the proposed project would put 13 homes per acre, which would mean more than 15,000 homes on the total 1,164 acres. The special Monday morning meeting drew dozens of people, including some who have been involved in a recent successful effort to stop a more than 4,500-acre development in northern St. John's County. The agricultural enclave law was passed during the recent legislative session. Putnam County Schools really are back in session. Tryouts have been announced for the Palatka High School's musical theater program, an always eagerly awaited event. Students in grades 7 through 12 are invited to audition for Disney's Dare to Dream Junior, a musical review. It's supposed to celebrate the school's 50th anniversary. Students from any school in the county, including homeschool students, are welcome. No previous theater experience is necessary. On November 16th, for grades 7 through 8, auditions begin at 4:15 p.m. at the CL Overturf District Center on South 18th Street. Auditions for grades 9 through 12 will be Tuesday, November 17th at 4:15 p.m. By a 7-0 vote Monday, Palatka's Community Redevelopment Agency Board adopted a resolution carrying forward funds remaining in the Central Business, South Historic, and North Historic Tax Increment Districts. The money goes from 2026 into fiscal year 26-27. Funds for various ongoing and new projects total about $3.19 million. That includes $800,000 for St. John's Avenue's failing intersections, $250,000 for building improvement grants, $79,960 for decorative gas lamp rehabilitation, and $150,000 for Larimer Art Center renovations on Reed Street. St. Augustine is about to join the crowd of area towns and cities looking for a new city manager. On Monday, St. Augustine City Manager David Burcham submitted his letter of retirement to city commissioners. That's effective December the 16th. He's been serving since May 2023 when he was selected from three candidates following former city manager John Regan's retirement in June of that year. Burcham has 29 years of service in the city of St. Augustine as well as decades of professional urban planning and public administration. His contract is set to expire June 2nd of 2028. An interim city manager will serve in Burcham's post as a committee searches for a new permanent city manager. This is Marcia Lane, your roving reporter.
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0: What time zone am I on? What country am I in?
1: It doesn't matter. It's 5 o'clock somewhere.
0: It's always on 5 in Margaritaville, come to think of it.
1: Yeah, I heard that.
0: You've been there, haven't you?
1: Yes, sir.
0: I've seen your boat there.
1: I've been to Margaritaville.

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1: Falls loose at the 38. Gators got it. Wow.
0: Saturday, the Gators head to the Show Me State to face Missouri.
1: 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Touchdown, Gators.
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3: 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I'm reminding you to come play pickleball. 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
1: NBC News Radio. I'm Chris Caraggio. Former special counsel Jack Smith defended his 2020 election interference and document investigations into President Trump today in Capitol Hill. In his testimony before the Senate Judiciary Committee, Smith said Trump engaged in a criminal scheme to overturn the results and prevent the lawful transfer of power. A flood watch is covering 12 states across the Midwest into the Plains and Southwest. Tropical moisture from Hurricane Polo is fueling the flood threat through tomorrow in the Southwest and central U.S. Meantime, moisture from Tropical Storm Rachel is pushing a flood threat across Texas, the Southern Plains, and the Midwest from late tomorrow through Friday. The Venezuelan illegal immigrant who was shot during an ICE chase in Austin earlier this month is facing a federal charge. According to a newly filed criminal complaint, Wilbur Garces Perez is accused of striking a federal agent with his SUV. Garces Perez is currently being held at a Texas ICE detention facility. I'm Chris Caraggio, NBC News Radio.
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3: Florida gasoline price is creeping a bit lower today. Statewide average is now $4.29 for a gallon of regular. And Smokey Bear attending today's cabinet meeting with Governor Ron DeSantis to commemorate the 90th anniversary of Florida state forests. DeSantis thanking the forestry industry for successfully battling the record 3,000 wildfires this past season.
4: You had fires popping up every day. And as we sit here today, the number of Floridians who even think about those fires is probably like less than 0.1% because they were dealt with.
3: Governor says the brutal drought year helped fuel the fires, and despite all the recent rain, several counties are still not out of the woods. University of Florida researchers using computer learning to tackle the cryptic python invasion in the Florida Everglades. New study prioritizes snake removals by reproductive potential because Burmese pythons have very different survival and reproductive capabilities at different stages of their lives. UF scientists say targeting large reproductive females will likely have the biggest impact on controlling the population. So the research focuses on the age, size, sex, and reproductive potential of each snake to maximize the removal of the most prolific. Say goodbye to your old ID because Florida is dropping a sleek, high-tech new driver's license design.
5: The new design unveiled during today's cabinet meeting with enhanced security and a future requirement to display citizenship status. Executive Director of Highway Safety and Motor Vehicles, Dave Kerner.
6: The various changes and redesign would let us alone on the back. Unique is the orange as the O in the state of Florida's spelling.
5: UV ink and a ghost image of the driver is visible under special lighting. The back of the card contains a barcode and magnetic strip to ensure accurate verification. I'm Karen Curtis.
3: Florida Lottery says tonight's Mega Millions jackpot is worth an estimated $300 million. Tomorrow's Powerball has skyrocketed to $409 million. With Florida's News, I'm Al Lewis.
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1: By a 3-2 vote Monday, St. John's County Commissioners denied giving agricultural enclave designation to two projects in St. John's County, both part of Heritage Development. The move comes less than a month after the Commission approved that zoning change. Heritage Development Company of Northeast Florida, LLC, is connected with Chris Shee of Mastercraft Building Group. They've already filed a petition for prohibition, saying the County Commissioners cannot vote again on a project already approved. The project involves two developments, Heritage Development East, 614 acres, and Heritage Development West, 550 acres. They're located on either side of Interstate 95 near State Road 207, the path between Palatka and St. John's County. In all, the proposed project would put 13 homes per acre, which would mean more than 15,000 homes on the total 1,164 acres. The special Monday morning meeting drew dozens of people, including some who have been involved in a recent successful effort to stop a more than 4,500-acre development in northern St. John's County. The agricultural enclave law was passed during the recent legislative session. Putnam County schools really are back in session. Tryouts have been announced for the Palatka High School's musical theater program, an always eagerly awaited event. Students in grades 7 through 12 are invited to audition for Disney's Dare to Dream Junior, a musical review. It's supposed to celebrate the school's 50th anniversary. Students from any school in the county, including homeschool students, are welcome. No previous theater experience is necessary. On November 16th, for grades 7 through 8, auditions begin at 4:15 p.m. at the CL Overturf District Center on South 18th Street. Auditions for grades 9 through 12 will be Tuesday, November 17th at 4:15 p.m. By a 7-0 vote Monday, Palatka's Community Redevelopment Agency Board adopted a resolution carrying forward funds remaining in the Central Business, South Historic, and North Historic Tax Increment Districts. The money goes from 2026 into fiscal year 26-27. Funds for various ongoing and new projects total about $3.19 million. That includes $800,000 for St. John's Avenue's failing intersections, $250,000 for building improvement grants, $79,960 for decorative gas lamp rehabilitation, and $150,000 for Larimer Art Center renovations on Reed Street. St. Augustine is about to join the crowd of area towns and cities looking for a new city manager. On Monday, St. Augustine City Manager David Burcham submitted his letter of retirement to city commissioners. That's effective December the 16th. He's been serving since May 2023, when he was selected from three candidates following former city manager John Regan's retirement in June of that year. Burcham has 29 years of service in the city of St. Augustine, as well as decades of professional urban planning and public administration. His contract is set to expire June 2nd of 2028. An interim city manager will serve in Burcham's post as a committee searches for a new permanent city manager. This is Marcia Lane, your roving reporter.
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0: Don't miss out on this weekend's events at the Putnam County Fairgrounds off of Highway 17 South in East Palatka. Remember, don't miss out on the fun at the fairgrounds this weekend. Tonight's weather forecast calling for a 20% chance of showers with mostly cloudy skies, a low around 69, and southeasterly winds around 6 miles per hour becoming calm. 40% chance of showers and thunderstorms for tomorrow, mainly after 3 p.m., with partly sunny skies, a high near 87, and calm winds becoming easterly at 5 to 8 miles per hour. And that's a look at your Bass Capital Radio weather. 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
2: NBC News Radio, I'm Chris Caraggio. Former special counsel Jack Smith defended his 2020 election interference and document investigations into President Trump today in Capitol Hill. In his testimony before the Senate Judiciary Committee, Smith said Trump engaged in a criminal scheme to overturn the results and prevent the lawful transfer of power. A flood watch is covering 12 states across the Midwest into the Plains and Southwest. Tropical moisture from Hurricane Polo is fueling the flood threat through tomorrow in the Southwest and Central U.S. Meantime, moisture from Tropical Storm Rachel is pushing a flood threat across Texas, the Southern Plains, and the Midwest from late tomorrow through Friday. The Venezuelan illegal immigrant who was shot during an ICE chase in Austin earlier this month is facing a federal charge. According to a newly filed criminal complaint, Wilbur Garces Perez is accused of striking a federal agent with his SUV. Garces Perez is currently being held at a Texas ICE detention facility. I'm Chris Caraggio, NBC News Radio.
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4: Palm Beach County's suspended clerk of court and controller is still in the race for election of the seat to which he was appointed by the governor. Mike Caruso was charged in August for the alleged child sexual abuse of a young relative. Some voters tell CBS 12 News he should get out.
5: Based on like the allegations, I feel like someone like that shouldn't really be running.
4: Meanwhile, others agree but think it was wrong for somebody to vandalize a campaign sign near Boca, cutting off a photo of Caruso's head and writing child abuser on it.
6: I don't like the violence, no. I don't think, you know, it is what it is. I mean, to go out of the way and cut that sign, it's just probably unreasonable, but people feel strongly.
4: Regardless of what happens, Caruso's name will appear on all voters' ballots in November. Florida Senator Rick Scott is not on the ballot this year, but a lot of other Republicans in our state are running for election and re-election. Scott has some advice for those candidates in a cycle that many say may be favoring Democrats.
7: People don't vote because of national policies. They vote because of what you tell them. And so if you want to win your election, you've got to go talk about what you're going to deliver for the people of your district or state.
4: Senator says candidates should be talking about the things that are important to voters, like bringing down the cost of living, balancing the budget, and jobs. Verdict is guilty on all counts in a Polk County triple murder case.
8: As to count two, Kevin Springfield, the defendant is guilty of first-degree murder as charged in the indictment.
4: Clerk reading guilty verdicts for T.J. Wiggins in the 2020 killings of Springfield, Brandon Rollins, and Damian Tillman. Jurors deliberated less than 5 hours. And a 77-year-old man convicted of beating a Polk County woman to death with a hammer, scheduled to be executed today. Curtis Beasley was convicted of first-degree murder in the 1995 death of Carolyn Monfort. With Florida's News, I'm Reed Shepard.
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1: By a 3-2 vote Monday, St. Johns County Commissioners denied giving agricultural enclave designation to two projects in St. Johns County, both part of Heritage Development. The move comes less than a month after the commission approved that zoning change. Heritage Development Company of Northeast Florida, LLC, is connected with Chris Shee of Mastercraft Building Group. They've already filed a petition for prohibition, saying the county commissioners cannot vote again on a project already approved. The project involves two developments, Heritage Development East, 614 acres, and Heritage Development West, 550 acres. They're located on either side of Interstate 95 near State Road 207, the path between Palatka and St. Johns County. In all, the proposed project would put 13 homes per acre, which would mean more than 15,000 homes on the total 1,164 acres. The special Monday morning meeting drew dozens of people, including some who have been involved in a recent successful effort to stop a more than 4,500-acre development in northern St. Johns County. The agricultural enclave law was passed during the recent legislative session. Putnam County schools really are back in session. Tryouts have been announced for the Palatka High School's musical theater program, an always eagerly awaited event. Students in grades 7 through 12 are invited to audition for Disney's Dare to Dream Junior, a musical review. It's supposed to celebrate the school's 50th anniversary. Students from any school in the county, including homeschool students, are welcome. No previous theater experience is necessary. On November 16th, for grades 7 through 8, auditions begin at 4:15 p.m. at the CL Overturf District Center on South 18th Street. Auditions for grades 9 through 12 will be Tuesday, November 17th at 4:15 p.m. By a 7-0 vote Monday, Palatka's Community Redevelopment Agency Board adopted a resolution carrying forward funds remaining in the Central Business, South Historic, and North Historic Tax Increment Districts. The money goes from 2026 into fiscal year 26-27. Funds for various ongoing and new projects total about $3.19 million. That includes $800,000 for St. John's Avenue's failing intersections, $250,000 for building improvement grants, $79,960 for decorative gas lamp rehabilitation, and $150,000 for Larimer Art Center renovations on Reed Street. St. Augustine is about to join the crowd of area towns and cities looking for a new city manager. On Monday, St. Augustine City Manager David Burcham submitted his letter of retirement to city commissioners. That's effective December the 16th. He's been serving since May 2023 when he was selected from three candidates following former city manager John Regan's retirement in June of that year. Burcham has 29 years of service in the city of St. Augustine, as well as decades of professional urban planning and public administration. His contract is set to expire June 2nd of 2028. An interim city manager will serve in Burcham's post as a committee searches for a new permanent city manager. This is Marcia Lane, your roving reporter.
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0: Don't miss out on this weekend's events at the Putnam County Fairgrounds off of Highway 17 South in East Palatka. Remember, don't miss out on the fun at the fairgrounds this weekend. Tonight's weather forecast calling for a 20% chance of showers with mostly cloudy skies, a low around 69, and southeasterly winds around 6 miles per hour becoming calm. 40% chance of showers and thunderstorms for tomorrow, mainly after 3 p.m., with partly sunny skies, a high near 87, and calm winds becoming easterly at 5 to 8 miles per hour. And that's a look at your Bass Capital Radio weather. 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And register now to participate.
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1: Green flag goes in the air. The Daytona 500 is underway.
0: From Daytona to Homestead, catch all the exciting side-by-side passes for the lead of the NASCAR Cup Series. We are the voice of NASCAR.
1: Brad Keselowski up off of the corner. Ryan Blaney with a charge. Checkered flag is out. Ryan Blaney wins.
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1: 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I'm Chris Caraccio.
2: President Trump is hailing today's White House summit on artificial intelligence. He and House Speaker Mike Johnson hosted Elon Musk and the heads of Anthropic, OpenAI, NVIDIA, and others as fears grow over the rapid advancement of AI. Trump touted a document signed by the tech leaders that lays out a series of safety commitments around the advancement of AI. He said the leaders agreed to self-police themselves, and Johnson pledged government oversight without overregulation. The president said AI is vital to American growth and pledged that artificial intelligence will henceforth be called superintelligence. A former American Idol contestant has been convicted of murdering his wife in Ohio. A jury today found Caleb Flynn guilty of killing his wife Ashley in their Tipp City home earlier this year. The prosecution said Flynn killed her because he wanted to be free to marry his mistress. Flynn had claimed an intruder killed her while the two slept in different rooms.
1: I'm Chris Caraccio, NBC News Radio.
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4: Governor DeSantis and the state cabinet vote to designate more than 90 organizations as terrorist. The ACLU's Hina Shamsi says they're already filing for an injunction.
5: There is nowhere in that notice any allegation or evidence that CARE has engaged in any violent or dangerous act.
4: The Council on American Islamic Relations is one of the organizations on that list, along with drug cartels, Iran's Revolutionary Guards, and Antifa. Florida is rolling out a new driver's license design.
6: The new design unveiled during today's cabinet meeting with enhanced security and a future requirement to display citizenship status. Executive Director of Highway Safety and Motor Vehicles, Dave Kerner.
7: The various changes and redesign would let us alone on the back. Unique is the orange as the O in the state of Florida's spelling.
6: UV ink and a ghost image of the driver is visible under special lighting. The back of the card contains a barcode and magnetic strip to ensure accurate verification. I'm Karen Curtis.
4: Governor DeSantis highlights $20 billion in spending to widen and revitalize Florida's turnpike, but as he explained in Orlando today, there's more.
8: We will end up in the next 5 years planning for almost $70 billion in projects to help, among other things, relieve congestion.
4: There's an $8 million upgrade planned for the Turnpike's 8 rest stops. At this hour, the state of Florida executing 77-year-old Curtis Beasley for the 1995 murder of a Polk County woman. He's the 16th man to be put to death in Florida this year. Suspended Palm Beach County Court Clerk Mike Caruso is charged with child sex abuse, but he's still on the November ballot. Someone vandalized one of Caruso's campaign signs near Boca Raton, cutting off his head and writing "child abuser" on top. With Florida's News, I'm Gordon Burke.
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14: How do you approach people? Well, what do you leave in the wake after you leave them? Hey, this is Pastor Terry, and here's some grace for your journey. Paul was known as an encourager. In the last episode, we talked about how Paul, after a riot, stuck around, even risking his life to encourage people. Well, listen, this was a part of Paul's character. Listen to what happens in Acts 20. Now, when he had gone through those regions, the regions around Macedonia, just walking through, he had given them so much encouragement. He then came to Greece. Paul, everywhere he went, was looking to encourage people, to build courage into them to believe the gospel, trust Christ, and then follow him faithfully. There are people around you right now who might look like things are going well in their life, but they need some courage to step up. Be that encouragement, and you will be a blessing to them, and you know you'll have unbelievable grace for your journey as well.
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1: And I'm Pastor John Schaefer with St. James Independent Methodist Church at 400 Reed Street here in Palatka. The psalmist wrote, "Your word is a lamp to my feet and a light to my path." At St. James, we stand firmly and faithfully on the word of God to light our way in this world and in our worship.
0: We invite you to join with us in our worship. We hold our casual service at 9 o'clock in the fellowship hall, and our traditional service is in the sanctuary at 11:15. Our Sunday school classes are held between these two services at 10 o'clock. We also have wonderful Wednesday youth fellowship beginning at 6 with dinner, 6:30 Bible study lesson after that. Thursday is our adult Bible study with dinner also at 6. Won't you join us? Hope to see you at one of these. Bye.
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1: By a 3-2 vote Monday, St. Johns County Commissioners denied giving agricultural enclave designation to two projects in St. Johns County, both part of Heritage Development. The move comes less than a month after the commission approved that zoning change. Heritage Development Company of Northeast Florida, LLC, is connected with Chris Shee of Mastercraft Building Group. They've already filed a petition for prohibition, saying the county commissioners cannot vote again on a project already approved. The project involves two developments, Heritage Development East, 614 acres, and Heritage Development West, 550 acres. They're located on either side of Interstate 95 near State Road 207, the path between Palatka and St. Johns County. In all, the proposed project would put 13 homes per acre, which would mean more than 15,000 homes on the total 1,164 acres. The special Monday morning meeting drew dozens of people, including some who have been involved in a recent successful effort to stop a more than 4,500-acre development in northern St. Johns County. The agricultural enclave law was passed during the recent legislative session. Putnam County Schools really are back in session. Tryouts have been announced for the Palatka High School's musical theater program, an always eagerly awaited event. Students in grades 7 through 12 are invited to audition for Disney's Dare to Dream Junior, a musical review. It's supposed to celebrate the school's 50th anniversary. Students from any school in the county, including homeschool students, are welcome. No previous theater experience is necessary. On November 16th, for grades 7 through 8, auditions begin at 4:15 p.m. at the CL Overturf District Center on South 18th Street. Auditions for grades 9 through 12 will be Tuesday, November 17th at 4:15 p.m. By a 7-0 vote Monday, Palatka's Community Redevelopment Agency Board adopted a resolution carrying forward funds remaining in the Central Business, South Historic, and North Historic Tax Increment Districts. The money goes from 2026 into fiscal year 26-27. Funds for various ongoing and new projects total about $3.19 million. That includes $800,000 for St. John's Avenue's failing intersections, $250,000 for building improvement grants, $79,960 for decorative gas lamp rehabilitation, and $150,000 for Larimer Art Center renovations on Reed Street. St. Augustine is about to join the crowd of area towns and cities looking for a new city manager. On Monday, St. Augustine City Manager David Burcham submitted his letter of retirement to city commissioners. That's effective December the 16th. He's been serving since May 2023 when he was selected from three candidates following former city manager John Regan's retirement in June of that year. Burcham has 29 years of service in the city of St. Augustine as well as decades of professional urban planning and public administration. His contract is set to expire June 2nd of 2028. An interim city manager will serve in Burcham's post as a committee searches for a new permanent city manager. This is Marcia Lane, your roving reporter.
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1: Tonight's weather forecast calling for a 20% chance of showers with mostly cloudy skies, a low around 69, and southeasterly winds around 6 miles per hour becoming calm. 40% chance of showers and thunderstorms for tomorrow, mainly after 3 p.m., with partly sunny skies, a high near 87, and calm winds becoming easterly at 5 to 8 miles per hour. And that's a look at your Bass Capital Radio weather.